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Thanks for tuning in. I'm Hank Hadley with a look at tonight's weather forecast. It's currently 67 in Salinas, 70 in Atascadero, 66 in Santa Barbara. Here at KCBX in San Luis Obispo, it is 68 degrees. Look for partly cloudy skies overnight, otherwise mostly sunny tomorrow with warmer temperatures inland. Tomorrow in the inland valleys, Salinas is expecting a high of 68, Atascadero 78, Paso Robles 84, and Santa Ynez 76 degrees. In the coastal valley, San Luis Obispo look for a high of 72 and Santa Maria 70. Along the coast, Avila Beach 70, Los Osos 64, and Santa Barbara 66 degrees. 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
1: And then similarly, if you have like a mobile wallet or anything that is connected to a bank card, you can use that for payment as well.
0: The Tap to Ride system launched on Regional Transit Authority and Slow City buses earlier this month. Seniors and Medicare card holders can register their payment card online to make sure they get their discounted fare rate. Tap to Ride also includes a new fare capping feature that automatically matches riders to the cheapest possible bus pass. But riders should use the same payment card on every trip so they don't accidentally pay for multiple bus passes. Slough County Sheriff's detectives are searching for a missing Arroyo Grande man. 72-year-old Gary Keel was reported missing on Tuesday after failing to pick up a passenger at the Grover Beach train station. Detectives are urging anyone who believes they had contact with Keel to contact them. KCBX News continues in about a half hour. For KCBX, I'm Hank Hadley. 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
3: From NPR News, this is All Things Considered. I'm Elsa Chang in Culver City, California.
4: And I'm Sasha Pfeiffer in Washington. The Trump administration is making a point of treating gun rights as civil rights. Last year, it created a special Second Amendment section in the Civil Rights Division of the Justice Department. Now it's going after local jurisdictions that it says are violating the right to bear arms. NPR's Martin Costi joins us now to explain this new approach. Hi, Martin.
5: Hi, Sasha.
4: This Second Amendment section in the DOJ, what does it do?
5: Well, it's part of the Civil Rights Division. You know, that's the division of the DOJ you've heard about for years that, traditionally sues local authorities over things like racial discrimination or excessive force by police departments. But now they're taking that playbook and using it in defense of gun rights. The new section's mission is, as they say it, to ensure that law-abiding American citizens may responsibly possess, carry, and use firearms. And the most high-profile example of this so far is their recent lawsuit against Denver. The DOJ says it objects to the city's longstanding ban on certain semi-automatic rifles, guns that the city calls assault weapons, and that includes AR-15s. Mayor Mike Johnston earlier this month responded to that, and he responded to the Justice Department's pressure on the city to stop enforcing the ban.
6: We're here today to let them know that our answer is hell no. No, we will not roll back a common sense policy that has kept weapons of war off of these city streets for 37 years. No.
4: Martin, as you know, these local and state bans on guns like AR-15s have been challenged by gun rights groups before. What changes now that the Justice Department is suing?
5: Yeah, you're right. You know, private groups, gun rights advocates have been challenging these bans for a while, and they've mostly lost on appeal. But the legal question is still a live one. The Supreme Court has been reviewing some potential cases involving AR-15 bans, looking at whether to take one of them up maybe next term. And if they do, the gun rights groups people are optimistic because there's this doctrine the Supreme Court has developed over the last few years called common use, which gives special protection to weapons that have become a normal, everyday thing to have that aren't exotic or dangerous enough to justify restrictions. And the gun groups say semi-automatic rifles like AR-15s are in common use. Millions of people own them. And with the Justice Department now making this argument, they think they're in a better position than ever to make that argument. I talked about this with Aidan Johnston. He's the chief lobbyist for Gun Owners of America, and his organization would like to see even more pro-gun moves by the Trump administration, but they are very happy about this civil rights approach.
7: I think that the courts definitely look at the government as a plaintiff differently, and so I think it's going to be a huge deal to see the Civil Rights Division and the Department of Justice on the side of the Second Amendment in federal court, that especially will have a lot of weight when we get up

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Thanks for tuning in. I'm Hank Hadley with a look at today's KCBX news. It's 64 in Salinas, currently 68 in Atascadero, 66 in Santa Barbara, and here at the KCBX studios in San Luis Obispo, it is 68 degrees. Partly cloudy skies in the forecast for tonight, then becoming mostly sunny by tomorrow afternoon. Tomorrow in the Inland Valley, Salinas is expecting a high of 68, Atascadero 78, Paso Robles 84, and Santa Ynez 76 degrees. In the coastal valley, San Luis Obispo 72 degrees and Santa Maria 70. And along the coast, Avila Beach 70, Los Osos 64, and Santa Barbara should have a high of 66 degrees. It's now 10 minutes before 5 o'clock. Stay with us. 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At 6:30, it's The Road Home with your host, Marisa Waddell. Then at 8 o'clock tonight, it is Across the Tracks. 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

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Thank you for tuning in tonight. I'm Hank Hadley with a look at tonight's KCBX weather forecast. It's 62 in Salinas, 65 at Atascadero, 64 in Santa Barbara, and here at the KCBX studios in San Luis Obispo, it's now 66 degrees. Look for partly cloudy skies overnight, becoming mostly sunny by tomorrow. In the Inland Valley, Salinas can expect a high of 68 degrees, Atascadero 78, Paso Robles 84, and Santianez should see a high of 76 degrees. In the coastal valley, San Luis Obispo 72, Santa Maria 70. Along the coast, Avila Beach has a forecast of 70, Los Osos 64, and Santa Barbara 66 degrees. It's now 20 minutes past 6 o'clock. Stay with us. NPR's All Things Considered continues till 6:30. Then Marisa Waddell comes in for The Road Home. It's Americana music, its roots, and its branches. It's coming our way in 10 minutes.

Ah, that's from the KCBX featured album of the week, Courtney Barnett. Her album is Creature of Habit, and you've been hearing that on a variety of different shows across the week here on KCBX. And we just heard Mostly Patient from that album. Right before that, Melissa Carper and Theo Lawrence, they do such wonderful things together. They were at Live Oak Music Festival together a couple of years back, and they have this album out called Having a Talk. We heard The Last to Know, and started out with a classic from Robert Earl Keen, Live, 5-Pound Bass. All right, here on the road home, I'm Marisa Waddell with you, playing Americana music, its roots and its branches, until 8 o'clock tonight. And then Blair Gillespie sits in on Across the Tracks, more Americana, a whole lot of honky-tonk and roots country coming up from 8 to 10. And tonight at 10 o'clock until midnight, it's Jazz Liner Notes with Fred Friedman. Coming up on this show, I have a whole lot of fun coming up for you. In about 20 minutes, we're going to have a sit-down with the lead singer and keyboardist and guitarist for Proxima Parada, Nico Larson, who is in town with his band to get ready for a concert they're doing at the PAC a week from tonight with the San Luis Obispo Symphony. We'll learn all about that in just a bit, right about 7 o'clock. Right now, though, how about a little something from Jerry Douglas? This is called From Ankara to Izmir on KCBX Public Radio.

0: That's Proxima Parada on KCBX, Central Coast Public Radio. We heard them do their song Esta Nochecita from their latest album, which came out a couple of years ago. It's called Into the Way. And I've got a special guest in the studio. I'll introduce him in just a second, but I want to tell you what else you heard in that set there. Leah Blevins, All Dressed Up, Yonder Mountain String Band, Brand New Heartache, and Jerry Douglas from Ankara to Izmir. I'm Marisa Waddell. 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Well, I told you that I have a special guest in the studio, and it's Nico Larson.
1: Here we are.
0: Nico Larson, welcome.
1: Yay. I'm so happy to be hanging out with you on your program. Yeah, Longtime fan.
0: Yeah. Well, thank you. Thank you. Likewise. So Nico and Proxima Parada are going to be doing a really cool concert coming up a week from tonight on Thursday, May 21st. With the San Luis Obispo Symphony at the PAC. It's a 7:30 show. And Nico is the lead singer, and you play keyboards, and you play guitar, and you write songs for Proxima Parada. They are the beloved local band that has grown into a national touring act. They're in slow rehearsing for this concert. And I'm so glad that you could come and
1: I'm so glad.
0: Join me and hang out for a little bit.
1: It's so nice to be able to be here and at KCBX because I'm obviously a huge fan, longtime lover of KCBX and your guys' programs and yeah, everything you guys do. It's just so cool that what we love and what you guys love can intersect. This is awesome.
0: Well, and speaking of intersecting, you're intersecting with a whole orchestra.
1: Yeah.
0: You've done so much touring. You're a busy band, and now you're home and you're rehearsing for this big concert. What made you decide that you wanted to play with the San Luis Obispo Symphony?
1: I really had this dream, and it honestly was a couple years ago now. I've been thinking about this as what, how could we do something so special for home that we wouldn't do anywhere else? You know, that just feels like you have to be from here to experience, you know, because at some point when you're touring all around the country, San Luis Obispo just kind of feels like another stop, and it didn't feel like home, like a home show as much, you know, like we're just kind of doing the same thing we did in Austin, Texas or something, which I don't know, which is cool, but I wanted something that felt really special. And that, for some reason, this image of being at the Performing Arts Center, being with the Slow Symphony, it's something I've dreamed of since I was in college. You know, when I went to Cal Poly, when my bandmate and I, Kevin, when we would go see the symphony at the PAC, and, you know, we've been fans of theirs for so long. I think it's just something we've always dreamt of, but the fact that we could actually make it happen is really mind-blowing. I can't believe it's actually coming together.
0: It is pretty amazing because somebody had to write some arrangements. Yeah, and that was with your band.
1: Our bandmate Josh really took the lead on that.
0: Oh wow,
1: which is incredible because, you know, we looked at hiring an arranger, and then we thought, gosh, like no one knows our music better than we do, and no one's gonna care as much. No one's gonna put as much effort. And so Josh and I set out to, you know, make this set list, and you know, talk through what we imagined could be possible with these songs. You know, you're kind of like, I've been telling people that it, you know, we're used to like maybe drawing something with four colors, and now all of a sudden we're drawing with dozens of colors, and it's just so strange to have all those possibilities, all the textures, and you know, just yeah, so it's so much more wide open. And so yeah, we talked through everything and we played a million ideas. And then Josh pretty much, gosh, I mean, he spent months plotting every note. You know, what exactly is the oboe doing here in this moment? What is the bassoon doing? All this stuff to really make it feel like still our music, but like a whole new level with, you know, just with all these new possibilities.
0: So you're playing with the full orchestra, with the brass and the percussion and the woodwinds and the strings and everything.
1: There's some things that we didn't need because of what we are as a band and what we're bringing. Right. But yes, there will be brass, woodwinds, strings. We'll be providing all the percussion. And so that wasn't, we didn't need to hire them for that. But yeah, we have... I don't even know how many people are on stage. It'll be a good group, a good solid group.
0: Oh, that is so exciting. And then talking about the arrangements. So you mentioned to me that the song we just heard, Esta Nochecita, is one of the songs that you're going to be playing a week from tonight. How did you decide which of your songs would lend themselves to orchestral arrangements?
1: Yeah, that is a hard decision because, you know, we certainly wanted a good variety for the show. We, you know, we didn't want every, like, you know, for example, like a ballad, it seems like, oh yeah, that would be very easy to add strings to this, but we don't want a night of ballads, you know? Mm-hmm. And, so yeah, we really had to find this, like there's songs like, for example, Esta Nochecita has all these parts that we recorded on it that, you know, more than what we do live. And so that's a great example of something that lends itself to the orchestra, because maybe there's all these extra guitar parts that Josh isn't going to be picking up when we're playing it live. And so, great, like, let's write that whole section. Let's write that for the strings or something, like, oh, you know, there's this extra horn part that we wrote. Let's expand that for the whole horn section now. So a lot of it is like taking the things that we had and really expanding it. But then also sometimes it's just writing new melodies. Yeah, writing new parts or having them completely, like let's say there's an intro to a song and you just, instead of the band playing the intro, it's the orchestra playing the intro. And so they're playing all of our parts and we're out for the beginning of the song. And so, you know, finding all these ways to just make it really interesting and new and fresh.
0: So you said that it's not just all ballads that you're going to play. I'm just curious. Your big, big hit must have been A Ghost. Yeah. That's a very upbeat song.
1: That's a very upbeat song.
0: Is that one of the ones that you're going
1: to
0: play?
1: We have to. Yeah, like, that's a must.
0: How could you not?
1: How could we not? And so that was actually so fun to write for.
0: It seems like that one would be a challenge to write for an orchestra.
1: Yeah, it's true. Like, it has to be really lively. You know, they're not going to be doing like somber, long tones. You know, it has to be like more punchy and more joyous. So yeah, it's a very different arrangement than like maybe the Esta Nochecita arrangement that you heard from the last song you heard.
0: And I was just thinking, maybe I wonder if we should play it. Then sort of imagine it.
1: Cool, yeah, let's do it. Let's do it. Yeah, that sounds great.
0: Do you want to play it on your guitar or should I play the recording?
1: Well, I mean, the recording is going to do it a lot more justice than what I can do on the guitar. I'm happy either way, though.
0: Okay, I'm going to play Must Have Been a Ghost.
1: Yeah, yeah.
0: As you're listening, imagine what this is going to sound like with an orchestra.
1: Yeah.
0: And then maybe you could tell us after.
1: Cool.
0: Like what you did with the
1: song.
0: Sounds
1: good, yeah. Anything that's beyond a four-person arrangement, you know, you can, anything else that you hear on this recording, you can imagine who might be playing that, some member of the orchestra.
0: Okay, so this song has like 67.5 million listens on Spotify. This is their big hit for sure. This is Must Have Been a Ghost with it's Proxima Parada here on The Road Home on KCBX.

0: Must have been a ghost. It's Proxima Parada. And my guest in the studio is the lead singer, keyboard player, guitarist for Proxima Parada. It's Nico Larsen. And as we've been talking about, they're going to do a big concert a week from tonight at the PAC in San Luis Obispo with the San Luis Obispo Symphony.
1: May 21st.
0: 7:30 show. Yeah. So, and to get tickets, you can go to slowsymphony.org or ProximaParadaMusic.com.
1: I can't believe it's already coming up. Like, I think we booked this in like August of last year or something. Like,
0: that still seems like a very short time.
1: Yeah, maybe it was earlier. Yeah, I feel like I've been thinking about this for months and months, like it would never come, and it's finally here.
0: And so, Nico was like, as we were listening to that song, he was narrating through to me, like, what's happening with the orchestra? Can you just like give us like sum up? And talk about how that sounds with the full orchestra.
1: You know, yeah. When you listen to like any little thing that feels like, oh yeah, the band couldn't have done both of those parts at the same time. Like that's all going to get picked up by the orchestra. And then just like growing in intensity, you know, when you hear the same thing the second time, then it's bigger that time, you know, more instruments are doing it. And just like adding these like really joyous textures and like ascending lines that are, you know, kind of going up, and these, I don't know how to describe it. It's kind of like these joyous, like,
0: just like, yeah, no, I know, like, what you're talking about
1: without giving too much away, but yeah, just trying to make it a party, I think. And with while still like really respecting the song and not writing a whole new song out of it, but like really trying to honor what we love about the song too. Mm-hmm. So that's been the fun balance, is like doing new things, fresh things, expanding on things while also like respecting the like spirit of the song and not like just disregarding it.
0: Right. Yeah. Have you actually gotten together to rehearse in person with the orchestra yet?
1: So the orchestra, they all have their parts. Like every player has their individual parts, but we don't come together until Tuesday.
0: Okay.
1: So yeah, we've rehearsed as a band, mm-hmm. And so yeah, we'll basically, everyone will know their stuff. The orchestra, every player knows exactly what they're doing, and then we'll just do it all on Tuesday.
0: And then you have your dress rehearsal on.
1: Yes, on Wednesday.
0: Wednesday.
1: Yeah, and then show on Thursday.
0: Okay.
1: Yeah, and what's cool is we get to do all the rehearsals on the same stage as where we're performing. So
0: that helps.
1: It's, yeah, you know, the sound is going to be one of the craziest things to really dial in all those instruments. And so luckily we'll have plenty of time to really get everything just right.
0: And so what techs are you working with? Are you working with the techs who
1: of the PAC?
0: Of the PAC?
1: Yeah. And I guess, and some slow symphony folks too. Mm-hmm. So it's a real community effort. It's been really nice to work with the PAC team. They're amazing.
0: It seems like it's something like this where it's like a band with electrified instruments and an orchestra all together, that the sound guy would have to be there. And lighting, I mean, there's the whole lighting thing that, do they show up at all of the rehearsals
1: as well?
0: All
1: the rehearsals, yeah. Mm-hmm. There'll be a lighting guy there for all 6 hours or whatever. Mm-hmm. Yeah, it's going to be a lot. It's going to be a lot.
0: So it's a lot of fun too.
1: Yeah.
0: I bet.
1: Yeah. Oh my God. Yeah. And it's happening.
0: So Proxima Parada met when you were Cal Poly students, and you had your first gig back in like 2012,
1: yeah,
0: I think.
1: Yeah, yeah,
0: right? Yeah.
1: 2012, yeah. Slow Doco.
0: Yeah, that's, I love that.
1: our first gig was Slow Doco, and our second gig was at Linnea's Cafe. Yeah, they were so fun. And they were just playing for friends, you know, it wasn't anything crazy. I'll never forget our first show at Slow Doco. There was my roommate at the time came with you can have like a milk mustache. He had a green smoothie mustache, and everyone all night was like, hey, Riley, you got something on you. And he's like, oh, no, I'm good. And he purposely, I think he was just doing it to amuse us or something, but he just left it the whole night, just had like this smoothie above his upper lip. That's my favorite memory of that show. And then we got paid in donuts. And that felt like a really big deal. So it's cool.
0: And were you a full band at that time with drums and everything? Or
1: I think we had someone playing like cajon or something. Okay. Or no, like a djembe.
0: Okay.
1: We just did whatever we had, you know?
0: Yeah.
1: It was some different people that aren't in the band anymore. There was trumpet. There was just all sorts of stuff. It was just a party. Like, we just played whatever songs we knew. It wasn't like this methodical set like we're doing now, you know?
0: Yeah. And when did you settle into the existing personnel of the band?
1: Let's see. Josh joined the band on guitar in 2015, and then Aaron on drums joined in end of 2016. So it's been a long time.
0: It has been
1: this
0: a
1: group
0: long
1: too.
0: Time. That's like 10 years with everybody together. Yeah. And you and Kevin, of course, since the beginning.
1: Yeah.
0: Talk about your relationship with your bandmates. Hmm. You guys seem very close. How have you been able to work together all of these years?
1: Mm.
0: What's the dynamic?
1: It's probably the same answer that like long-term marriages or something, you know, they're just like, there's a lot of understanding and patience and trying to give each other the benefit of the doubt and making generous assumptions. I like how we work together creatively. I think that's a big thing, is that everyone is allowed to give their opinion on anyone's part. Anyone can write anyone's part, you know, if the bass player could write the guitarist's part, whatever, the drummer could write the bassist part. Everyone's allowed to have an opinion, and we always give everyone's idea a fighting chance. Even if like, I'm like, oh, that's stupid, that's never going to work. We try it anyways, and we're usually surprised, like, oh, well, I guess maybe it'll lead to another idea, or, you know, it's always worth giving everyone a chance and not having like one person decide everything. I think that's been a really nice process for us, you know? Yeah, like it just happened today at rehearsal. Like, two of us had an idea that we thought we were going to do for the concert, and then one person didn't like it. And we gave it a chance, and then we're like, well, all right, we'll just let it go. And that's just what happens. Like, you know, we have to like compromise a lot.
0: Yeah.
1: Yeah. And it's brutal, but we somehow managed to do it. Yeah.
0: Yeah. You've been doing it for a while now.
1: A lot. Yes.
0: I would love to hear you play a song here in studio. Mm. You told me you have one that you've been thinking about playing. That it's a song that I really love.
1: Yeah.
0: Tunnel Through a Mountain.
1: Yeah.
0: Can you
1: do that.
0: Set this up for us?
1: Yeah. Yeah. Oh, in terms of like lyrically and like the meaning of it?
0: Yeah.
1: Yeah. This song's interesting because it's one of the only songs that wasn't written in San Luis Obispo. Pretty much every song I ever wrote is from San Luis Obispo. But we were on tour, and I remember I was driving the van, and Kevin was sitting next to me in the passenger seat with a ukulele, and we were in Colorado, and it was like the snow was kind of melting, and we're on the highway, and somehow we just started riffing on these lyrics, and we never talked about, you know, oh yeah, let's write a song about XYZ. We were just feeling this, we're kind of on the same wavelength, and we were just kind of very comfortably brainstorming, just throwing out ideas, and then something would just stick, and we both knew that it stuck. And in that drive, we wrote the whole song.
0: Just, wow.
1: Yeah, it was such a unique thing, and it was so unforced. And I think, yeah, Josh and Aaron were in the back of the van just doing their own thing. I don't know what they were doing. Like, maybe they had headphones in or something. But we wrote the whole song just right there in the car ride. And I remember I put my phone out, and we just like recorded a little demo of it, and then that was it. I don't think we ever came back to it until we were gonna record it for the album. And we thought, okay, let's do a little demo recording at this. We were up in Big Sur at a friend's cabin just to record demos for the album. And so we were like, oh, let's pull up that old little phone recording we have. We listened to it, like, yeah, we should do this song. It's fun. It's beautiful. It's so simple. It's different. And then when we did the demo, it was just us all around one mic, you know, very much rough, and just, hey, let's just do it, and we'll have it, and we'll figure out how we want to actually record it in the studio. And that demo is what you hear on the album.
0: Oh, wow.
1: We never did anything with it. We're like, it's perfect. Just like that. It was so rough and raw, and it just feels very human. And yeah, I love that recording for that reason. It's so different than anything else we've ever done. in that regard. Like everything's so polished that we do, we like obsess over minutia. Mm-hmm. And this is just like one mic, couple guitars, and we're just gathered around. And right. Yeah.
0: Well, let's hear it. Let's hear it solo in studio.
1: Tunnel through a mountain, broken down. Okay, yeah, you'll have to imagine what's the orchestra going to do with this one.

0: Ah, that's beautiful.
1: Thank you. I almost forgot a line, but found it.
0: You got it.
1: Chipping away at a rock is better than sleeping.
0: Your songs are so often looking at the beauty in life, I've noticed. They're often also introspective and philosophical. Like, I think about that, you know, here you are in the mountains, you're going to Colorado, you're surrounded by these mountains and looking at what people have been able to do, and if we can do what is possible.
1: Yeah, and thinking about all these times in our lives where it feels like you're trying to build a freaking tunnel through a mountain. It's like, some things just feel so hard. Like, how am I going to possibly get through this moment in my life? It feels like insurmountable. And just knowing that, like, people have been through that and they got through it, and, you know, we know it. We've seen it. And so just, like, leaning on that support, you know, leaning on the good example of others too. Yeah, and just having, like, some hope.
0: Yeah. There are also often cultural and artistic references in your songs, like a lyric about Salvador Dali.
1: Yeah. I pictured him. There was like this thing where he would, I think he would hold a key in his hand and he would fall asleep. And when he would fall asleep, the key would drop out of his hand, and that would, the sound would wake him up, and it would be, and he would try to create from that, like, kind of liminal space, like half awake, half asleep. And so I was kind of trying to invoke that, like, you know, let's try to think from that, like, really creative, beautiful space like Dali did. Yeah.
0: I love that. So what, when you're writing songs, are you, is the whole band writing together? Is it primarily you and Kevin? How does that work?
1: I guess it depends on the song. Historically, most of the songs I write the music and the lyrics, and then we'll come together. I'll show the band, and then people will write their own parts, or we help each other write each other's parts. We all, you know, have input on the arrangements. But yeah, and then there's some songs like Tunnel Through Mountain. Of course, Kevin and I wrote together. There's a song, two songs on the new album, Pair of Shoes and Friends Who Are Girls, that Aaron, Kevin, and I all wrote together. Just kind of that same model of being really comfortable to just brainstorm together and see what comes up and see what sticks.
0: Okay. And then, so talk about you talked a little bit about your writing process for that particular song. Is it different every time, or?
1: Yeah, I'm like the epitome of like a non-formulaic songwriter. I never sit down and go, I'd like to write a song today. I think I would be writing like kind of contrived songs if I was doing that. So I have to just think of it as a listening practice and just be open to any idea at any time. It could be kind of hard because, like, the song that has the Dali reference, that song came to me out of a dream. I think I started writing that at 5 a.m, like asleep. You know,
0: just like Dali.
1: Yeah, and I started. Yeah, that's probably why I said that line. And I just, whenever I have that experience of like, oh my gosh, I'm having, like, I'm imagining this image, or I'm singing this lyric that I can imagine being a complete song. I just have to kind of drop whatever I'm doing and take it very seriously. And it's an interesting practice in sitting with something for as long as you can, being as open as you can without any judgment. I always joke that whenever I'm writing a song, I think of that idea, that anything that comes up is like a newborn baby. You know, you don't have any judgment towards a baby. You don't think of a baby as like a good baby, a bad baby, smart baby, dumb baby. There's none of that. It's just a baby. It's just this blank slate. And so I try to think of songs like that when you're writing. You just have to like really sit with it and take it and nurture it and like stay in this state of wonder as long as you can. And then see what comes of it, and maybe you like it at the end or not. But like, if I have an idea and I go, oh, that's a stupid idea, then I just killed my like creative, you know, that path is going to be cut. Mm-hmm. Does that make sense?
0: Yeah, really does. And that's really good advice to follow, too.
1: that's free advice for y'all today.
0: Thank you very much.
1: On your road home.
0: your band, Proxima Parada, encompasses so many styles of music, too. Mm-hmm. Everything from, like, I think of Porch Stompin', which is like just like a Heflin and Hoodlin tune, and all the way to like music that's influenced by Tuareg,
1: yeah, like we're huge fans of Tinariwen, and
0: and then, but a lot of what you do is just very soulful,
1: right?
0: It feels
1: right.
0: like soul music,
1: totally.
0: Talk about the trajectory of the band's style over the years and how you lean in one style or another in one direction or another.
1: I'm really grateful that everyone in the band is not like, oh, we need to be this kind of a band. Like, we are a reggae band and we must play reggae music. That really like puts you in a lane, right? Mm-hmm. And which can be good for people, you know, just want to listen to that type of music. We have it. But for us, we're in the other camp, but basically we want to follow the song and follow the inspiration of the song and get out of the way of with our own, you know, ideas of what type of music we should be playing. So if the song comes out soulful, then it's a soulful song, and we're going to support that. And if the song's folky, like Tunnel Through a Mountain, like we're not going to make that a soul song. It's not a soul song. You know, I'm not somebody did it. Yeah, I'm not going to, it's not going to groove, you know, and that's just how the song wants to be. And so, you know, Esta Nochecita came out in Spanish, and I'm not going to write it in English. It was written in Spanish. So you just got to, it's like, oh, are we a Latin band now? Well, no, but that song's in Spanish.
0: Yeah.
1: And we're just going to do that. So, yeah, it's just really like listening to what the song wants, you know, and not serving our own ideas of like, oh, we want to be this kind of band or that kind of band.
0: Mm-hmm. Can we hear another song?
1: Sure. What else should we do? I had an idea to play a song that I will be playing on the piano, but just like there's no piano in here, so we could just do it on guitar and see what happens.
0: All right.
1: It's always it's always fun to be vulnerable on live radio. see what happens. I don't know. I was just thinking about this as I was sitting here. Like, I could do that. It's called Begin Again. It's like a very gentle. I don't know. It just felt like right for the moment.
0: Yeah, I love this one too. Beautiful song.
1: Thank you. This is our little gentle reset button song.

I was imagining a Linnea's cookie when I wrote that line. Sometimes I wasn't there, no, no. It's always time for me to

0: Oh, it brings a tear to my eye.
1: Me too. What the heck? So I was having a hard time focusing. I was feeling the song.
0: Yeah, yeah. That's Nico Larson from Proxima Parada. And a week from tonight at the PAC.
1: Yeah, picture that song with an orchestra. Oh,
0: that's going to be gorgeous with a full orchestra. San Luis Obispo Symphony is the orchestra, and yeah. Proxima Parada will be playing with them, and vice versa, on Thursday, a week from tonight at the PAC. 7:30 show. You can get tickets at slowsymphony.org or proximaparadamusic.com.
1: Don't wait on the tickets, because they're not that many left. It seems like everyone's buying them last minute, and so I don't want someone to miss out on the show for waiting around too much.
0: Yeah,
1: so
0: that's what we do around these parts. Yeah. We wait till the last minute, and everyone drives the presenters crazy. Yeah. We're like, is anybody going to come?
1: I'm so grateful, because it shows how much people really believe in this collaboration, because, you know, there's people coming from all over the country, obviously people all over SLO, all around the county, and it's so cool to see that people really believe in, they want to see these sorts of artistic collaborations, you know, with an organization like SLO Symphony and a local band. Mm-hmm. I hope that it leads to more things like this in the future.
0: Yeah, I hope so too.

0: Nico, thank you so much for coming in. And
1: thank you for having me. So chatting. Good to hang with you.
0: Yeah, same.
1: Gracias, Marisa.
0: I just want to know what's next for you before we say goodbye.
1: Post-concert?
0: Yeah, are you going to be doing more touring? Are you working on an album?
1: We have all the songs written for a new album. Mm-hmm. So we just got to get back into the studio. We knew that we weren't going to be able to do it before all this stuff. This has really taken a lot out of us. After that, we'll be able to focus on this new album. And also, I'm really hoping that the recording we have for this symphony concert is something we can put out as a live record. So, and we're going to be filming it. And so, yeah, I'm really, really hoping that all works out.
0: Oh, that's great. What a big production. Yeah. All right. Once again, it's Proxima Parada a week from tonight, Thursday, May 21st, with the San Luis Obispo Symphony at the PAC, 7:30.
1: See you there.
0: All right.
1: Thank you so
0: Thank
1: much.
0: You. Thank you. You're listening to The Road Home on KCBX Central Coast Public Radio. I'm Marisa Waddell with you for another 20 minutes, and then we'll make way for some roots country and honky tonk and a whole lot more on Across the Tracks. Blair Gillespie is sitting in tonight for Brad Kyle from 8 to 10. And later on tonight, it's Jazz Liner Notes with Fred Friedman. 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And it's June 19th through the 21st. It features Brothers Comatose, Charlie Musselwhite, and GA20 playing together, Neil Francis, and lots more. Tickets are at liveoakfest.org. And I will have a little bit of music that will be featuring at Live Oak coming up in just a moment. But first, I thought I would play a little something from the Sam Grisman Project. 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

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Listening to the Crying Uncle Bluegrass Band and their song Annalena. They're going to be at the Live Oak Music Festival, which is June 19th, 20th, and 21st. They'll be there on the Sunday of the festival. Right before that, we heard Emily Nenny, Lay of the Land. She'll be there the Friday of the festival. City Paint and Gold from the Brothers Comatose in that set as well. Brothers Comatose are our Saturday night headliner. And if you want to get details and tickets, it's all at liveoakfest.org. Started out the top of the set with Waiting for a Miracle with the Sam Grisman Project. I'm Marisa Waddell. 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
1: They'll use ya, bruise ya, pick and choose ya, rate or date or complicate ya. 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
1: It's like they said, you made your bed.
2: But the only person I know who could pull off not putting an album out was Rodney Crowell, and then he decides to 20 years later, and we get a new single from Rodney Crowell and Guy Clark. So pretty unbelievable. Didn't have that on my bingo card this year for new music from those two, but apparently that's what's going to happen in June, and that's the single from it called Are You One of Us? Emily Nenny was in there in a timely manner, releasing a new album. She's going to be at the Live Oak Music Festival this year, and it's one of the people who I really enjoy playing and listening to. From our newest album called Movin' Shoes, we did a great version of Honky Tonkin', and we start off that set with a classic from Terry Allen and the Panhandle Mystery Band, Gimme a Ride to Heaven, Boy. Well, I am not Brad, I am Blair, and I am sitting in here for the next couple hours. Fred Freeman will be in at 10 o'clock with Jazz Liner Notes, so I hope you stick around. Got a bunch of great music, bunch of new music, and some stuff you've probably heard before. So I'm going to keep going. And Dale Watson, one of my favorites as well, he has put out a new album called Unwanted. And just like all his stuff, just great honky-tonk music. It's what he does, all under three minutes for the most part. Keeping it original, and going to start off with Gotta Try Harder.
3: It was fall in New York City.

gotta try harder. 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

From their album, Live from the Drop of Sun, that was Tell Mountain with the cut Made of the Mountain. Volume 5 was in there as well from their album, Leave a Light On, doing a great cover of We Just Disagree. And Trey Hensley in the Nitty Gritty Dirt Band up on Cripple Creek, another nice cover from them, from Trey's latest album called Count Out, Run the Blues. And then we started off with new music, great new music from Dale Watson from his album Unwanted with Gotta Try Harder. If you want to see what I'm playing, go to the KCBX website at kcbx.org. You can check out the news playlists. You can actually stream it there as well. And all great stuff that KCBX brings to you as the listener. Also, check out the community calendar. All great things. Coming up, got some Blackberry Smoke.

limo towboat with my slippery city shoes, which I swore I would never do again. In the gray, fog-bound straits where the cedars stand watching, I'll be far off.

Charlie Crockett keeps pumping out the music, and this last album is a great one called Clovis. Right there was the cut One-Eyed Jack. For him, of course, a classic from one of my favorites, Johnny Paycheck. And that was from his album Difference in Me with Next of Kin. And Colter Wall, that was from his latest album as well called Memories and Empties with Summer Wages. And we start off that set with Blackberry Smoke with Azalea. I was watching a little bit of YouTube the other night, came across Chris Isaak concert, and reminded me, of course, that he did his original version of Western Stars was such a cool song, and even cooler was when Katie Lang did it, probably, and that was from an album called Shadowlands, and that's what we got up next.

Hope you're lucky enough to get down to the Fremont Theater not too long ago. Tommy Emmanuel was there and put on a heck of a show. And so happy to see somebody like him come through St. Louis. And also nice to see that the Fremont Theater is back open. Just like it says on the marquee, merely a flesh wound. So hopefully they get that thing handled here in the near future. But it was nice to see it back in business. And I don't think there was a better artist that could have come back than to see Tommy Emmanuel there. It was a great concert. And yeah, I hope he comes back one of these days. Caitlin Butts was in there as well from her album Roadrunner with Bang Bang. And what else was in there? Oh, some Katie Lang starting off that set doing Western Stars. And you are tuned to KCBX HD1 San Luis Obispo, KNBX HD1 San Ardo, streaming on the World Wide Web at kcbx.org. Well, we are about a minute before 9 o'clock here on the Central Coast, and you are, like I said, tuned to KCBX. My name is Blair, filling in for Brad this week. He'll be back next week. Fred Freeman will be in at 10 o'clock with Jazz Liner Notes, so as usual, stick around and listen to some great jazz at 10, or you can stream it at your leisure. Go to kcbx.org and do that at any time. Johnny Blue Skies has a new album out, a.k.a. Sturgill Simpson. And if you enjoy Sturgill Simpson as I do, you must appreciate the fact that every album tends to be in a direction that he is into at that moment. And I appreciate that about him. Each one is just different. He's not afraid to explore some different types of music, and I'm into it. So if you haven't seen him in concert, I know he's got a tour coming through California, I believe, in August. Get a chance to go see him. I know tickets are a little pricey these days, so if not, grab this album. You're going to have to go to the local record store to do it, though, because he is not releasing this album digitally. So you have to actually go down and dig through a CD pile if you want to, or a record bin. Not a bad way of doing it. Thought he was going to be doing a Johnny Guitar Watson song, but he's not. It's his own version of Ain't That a Bitch.

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The rest of him someplace up here. Sometimes you got to put a shoulder to the door. 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

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You can't mess with oil and gas. 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

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These two buttons, by the way, this one I hope you never press. Some holy fool, just watch, it's not like you or me. That one's the whole show.

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I am appreciative of musicians and songwriters who are far more articulate and able to convey the world situation far better than I ever could in less than, I probably have about 7 words I could say, and it's not very musical. But right there with Drive-By Truckers and their song The Perilous Night was a great example of it. Rodney Crowell as well, from his album The Outsider with Don't Get Me Started. And what else was in there? That was a long set. Mark Knopfler from his album Shangri-La with Don't Crash the Ambulance. And some James McMurtry was in there as well with Operation Nevermind. And start off that set with Johnny Blue Skies. Well, I am going to get going on another set of music. Maybe a little Linda Ronstadt.

Stevie Ray Vaughan finishing up that set, doing his version of Kenny Burrell's Chitlins Con Carne. ZZ Top was in there as well. Hot Blue and Righteous was the song that we played from their album Tres Hombres. And some Lynyrd Skynyrd was in there from their album Nothing Fancy with Whiskey Rock and Roller. And we started off that set with Linda Ronstadt with The Dark End of the Street. Well, we are coming to the end here on Across the Tracks. Got about 20 more minutes left. Gonna play some John R. Miller.

That's going to do it for me here on Across the Tracks. Stick around for Fred Freeman. He'll be in here in a couple minutes. Brad's going to be back next week. Hope you have a great weekend, and talk to you later.

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And in case you haven't heard, the KCBX parking lot music sale's coming up soon, Saturday, May 30th, to be exact, from 9 a.m. until 1 p.m. There's going to be thousands of LPs and CDs for sale, many priced as low as a buck. There'll also be some collectible items and some rare items, probably also some electronic equipment, books, possibly some posters. There'll be some DVDs. Everything's going to be music related. And also KCPR, Cal Poly's radio station, will also be taking part, and it's going to be a fundraiser for KCBX and KCPR.

That's the brand new release from piano player, composer, arranger Billy Childs. The album's called Triumvirate, and that's a Benny Golson composition called Whisper Not, a great jazz standard. Billy Childs on piano, Matt Penman bass, and Ari Honig is on drums. Welcome to Jazz Liner Notes here on Thursday evening. I'm Fred Friedman. I'm your host. I'm playing music for you all the way up until the midnight hour. And as usual, I have a featured LP of the week I'm really excited about, and then something a little bit different. It's by Samuel Torres, and I think you're going to enjoy it. I'll be playing a couple tracks off of that this evening. But first, I want to let you know a little something. 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I had a chance to listen to Ben's first show the week before last night. Doing a great job. I think you're really going to enjoy it. Give it a chance, tune in, and you'll be listening to some really fine jazz once again here on KCBX. Well, let's go ahead and continue. And this is going back quite a few years on the Blue Note label, Grant Green, and a cut called Green with Envy.

is gonna jump and shout. I know my woman is gonna jump and shout. And when a plane rolls up and I come walking out,

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Hold out, baby, hold out, baby, 'cause I'll be home one day. Oh, yes, I will. Hold out, baby, hold out, baby, hold out, baby, hold out, baby. Please don't let nobody lead my little girl astray, because I love you,

Cannonball Adderley, and that goes back quite a few years, back to 1965 to be exact, on Capitol Records. The album's called Domination, and that is a title entitled Introduction to a Samba. Cannonball on alto, and on this, the orchestra is conducted and arranged by Oliver Nelson. And before that, we listened to a vocal from Joe Williams. Joe Williams, mainly known for his association with Count Basie. And this album is Joe Williams with the Count Basie Orchestra. This is after the Count passed away, and the orchestra was under the direction of Frank Foster. And from this album, we heard a tune called The Comeback. And actually, the album is Joe Williams, the Count Basie Orchestra, with Frank Foster. And then we began the set with Grant Green. This also going back quite a ways to 1961 on the Blue Note label. Green Street was the name of this album. And from Grant Green, we heard Green with Envy. And that was a track written by Grant Green Trio. He's playing the guitar, Ben Tucker on bass, and Dave Bailey was the drummer. Well, a couple things. First of all, support comes from the Harold J. Miosi CPAC at Cuesta College, presenting Combo Palooza, a mini festival featuring all nine Cuesta jazz combos. It's on May 16th at 7:30, and tickets are at tickets.cuesta.edu. Well, right now it's time for my featured LP of the week here on Jazz Liner Notes, and it's by Samuel Torres. It just came out, and it's out on both vinyl and CD, and because it's my featured LP of the week, I'll be playing the vinyl version of it. And Samuel Torres, originally from Colombia in South America, and he has played with so many great people, including Lila Downs, The Chieftains, Arturo Sandoval, Arturo Farrell, and many, many more. On this album, again, it's called Trio Libre, so it's a trio, and Samuel Torres plays congas on the album. Carmen Stoff, one of my favorite piano players. I've seen her a couple times now. She's been around for several years now. And on this also is Felipe Fournier, and he's playing vibes. So it's an interesting instrumentation with congas, piano, and vibes. And what else can I say about it? Something, when I heard it, first heard it, really excited me. So I want to feature it on the show this evening. And the cut I'm going to play off of it is called We the People. And it's kind of a suite that is on here. So let's go ahead and check this out. Again, Samuel Torres and Trio Libre on vinyl.

That was on my list of favorite releases from 2 years ago, 2024. It's Jenny Scheinman and All Species Parade. And that track, she calls it Every Bear That Ever There Was. Great lineup with Jenny on violin, Carmen Stoff, piano, Bill Frisell on guitar, Nels Klein also playing guitar, Tony Scherr bass, and Kenny Wallison was the drummer. And prior to Jenny Scheinman, we heard from Stan Getz and Charlie Bird, their album Jazz Samba. Stan Getz recorded several of the old Brazilian music albums during this particular time, and we listened to a cut called Bahia off of the album, and Stan Getz on tenor, Charlie Bird on guitar, along with his brother Gene Bird playing bass, Keeter Betts also on bass, and Bill Reichenbach was the drummer. And we started off with the featured LP of the week. I hope you enjoyed it. The album is called Samuel Torres Trio Libre. The cut was the first cut on the album called We Begin from a suite, We the People suite off of it. The leader, Samuel Torres on congas, Carmen Stoff once again on piano, and Felipe Fournier playing vibes on this album. Came out about a week or two ago on Blue Conga Music. That's the name of the label, and it's out on both CD and LP. And I'll be playing another track off of that album in the second hour of the show here on Jazz Liner Notes. 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This show, I'm going to say if you missed it, but you're listening to it, so you didn't. 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Well, I want to let you know about another concert I'm really looking forward to. It's coming up on Friday, May 29th, from 6:30 until 9:30 p.m. The Scott Amendola Trio will be in San Luis Obispo in concert at Anderson Social in downtown San Luis Obispo. Anderson Social, relatively new venue on the corner of Monterey and Morrow Streets in San Luis Obispo. Really, really nice venue. It's a jazz club and many, many other things. It's kind of European-inspired cocktail lounge, and I've been there a couple times and really enjoyed the environment there. The Scott Amendola Trio will be playing again. Scott, great, great drummer. He's been in San Luis Obispo several times. He's played with many people, including Jenny Scheinman, who we just listened to, along with Charlie Hunter, Nels Klein, Jeff Parker, Will Blades, and many other people. Also in the trio is Ben Goldberg on clarinet, and Ben very often brings his bass clarinet with him. Hopefully he'll be doing that, and he's just one of the finest reed players, I think, going nowadays. And the bass player is Matt Muntz, and Matt Muntz, a younger bass player from the Bay Area, and I've had a chance to see him before. I think you're going to enjoy the whole trio. So anyway, tickets are available at my805tix.com for this Friday, May 29th concert, again starting at 6:30 at Anderson Social. I want to play a track now off of an album by Ben Goldberg, and on this, boy, really an all-star lineup. Ben is playing on clarinet, Scott Amendola, who it'll be his trio coming here on the 29th. Charlie Hunter is on guitar, and Ron Miles is on trumpet. This cut is called TGO.

That's Art Blakey and the Jazz Messengers, and possibly one of the best, not possibly one of the best, but maybe is one of the best versions of the Jazz Messengers from an album called Free For All. And this is a cut called Pensativa, which was written by Claire Fisher going back to the 1960s. The album was recorded in 1964, and this version of Art Blakey and the Jazz Messengers, of course, Blakey on drums, Freddie Hubbard was on trumpet, Curtis Fuller, one of my favorite trombone players, and Wayne Shorter on tenor sax. That's the front line on this. And then in the rhythm section with Blakey is Reggie Workman on bass and Cedar Walton playing the piano. Want to thank my friend Steve for loaning me that CD to play on the show this evening. Right before that, we heard from Dave Ellis. Dave Ellis, a one-time Bay Area saxophonist, might still be for all I know, from an album called Raven. We heard him play a Lennon-McCartney composition, Tomorrow Never Knows, Dave Ellis on tenor. And boy, looks like about 15, 18 people playing on this album with him. And then we started off with an album by Ben Goldberg. It's entitled Go Home. And from that, we heard TGO and Ben Goldberg on clarinet, Scott Amendola on drums, Charlie Hunter on guitar, and Ron Miles trumpet. And once again, the Scott Amendola Trio with Ben Goldberg and Matt Muntz will be at the Anderson Social on Friday evening, May 29th, from 6:30 to 9:30. Tickets available at my805tix.com. Well, I had a lot to let you know about this evening, so on this break, I want to let you know about two concerts coming up. The first one I want to tell you about is this Sunday, May 17th, and it features the group. They call themselves Dylan Van Otwell. It's Dylan Van Druff on drums. Daryl Van Druff on drums, Dylan Johnson on bass, and then Marshall Otwell playing the keyboards. And this concert's taking place again Sunday, May 17th at Il Parchetto in Paso Robles, a great restaurant. They're located at 1234 Park Street, and Dylan Van Otwell will be playing from 11 a.m. until 2:30 p.m., and there's great food and drink at that location, and this Sunday there'll also be great music going on. And another concert I want to let you know about is presented by the San Luis Obispo County Jazz Federation, and they'll be presenting their 41st annual Jazz Piano Showcase, and that takes place on Sunday, May 31st at 4 o'clock. The concert's at Mount Carmel Lutheran Church in San Luis Obispo, and it features some of the best pianists in the area: Jim Barnett, Marshall Otwell once again, Jamal Baptiste, Don Lambeth, Mark Bocchicchio, and Andrew Sedley, and they'll be accompanied by Dylan Johnson on bass and Daryl Voss on drums. Proceeds are a major fundraiser for the Jazz Federation's annual student scholarship. 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It's always one of the biggest selling events of the year for the Jazz Federation. The show starts at 4 in the afternoon. Doors open at 3:30. And again, you can get the tickets at my805tix.com. The Mount Carmel Lutheran Church is located at 1701 Frederick Street in San Luis Obispo, adjacent to the Cal Poly campus. Okay, got that out of the way, and let's get back to the music. And I want to play something now by the Carla Bley Band, and this is called The Lord Is Listening to You. Hallelujah.

I'm still thinking about the Pat Metheny concert last week at the Libero Theater in Santa Barbara. Great, great show. And my daughter told me the first time she heard Pat Metheny was from the soundtrack of The Falcon and the Snowman. So I wanted to play that this evening. That's called Dalton Lee from The Falcon and the Snowman, written by Pat Metheny and the late Lyle Mays, who was playing keyboard on that. Before that, I played something from Roberta Flack, and actually this is from a tribute album from Mojo Magazine, just came out, tribute to Joni Mitchell, and that was a Joni Mitchell composition, Midnight Cowboy. That was originally on an album called Chapter 2 by Roberta Flack, and then again it's on this compilation from Mojo. And then we started off that set with the Carla Bley Band. Always love this album. It's just called Live with an exclamation point. And the cut I played was called The Lord Is Listening to You, Hallelujah. And it featured the great trombone of Gary Valenti. I don't know why that man is not more well known. Every time I play something from Carla Bley, he just stands out and is featured. Gary Valenti on trombone. Carla Bley, the leader of the group, she plays keyboards and wrote all the compositions on this album, and a whole bunch of other people on here. Carla Bley Live. Well, let's see. I want to play one more track off my featured LP of the week this week. Again, it's by Samuel Torres. It's called Trio Libre. And Samuel Torres, Latin Grammy Award-winning percussionist and

composer, and the album features, in addition to Samuel Torres on congas, Carmen Stoff. Again, I want to say it, one of my favorite piano players, also one of my favorite people. And Felipe Fournier is on vibes, and the album came out, came out a couple weeks ago now, not very long ago, in May, beginning of May. It's on Blue Conga Music, that's the name of the label, and again, it's available on vinyl and on CD, and I want to play a cut. This track I want to play is called Libre, and it's from The Suite, which is called We the People. And again, this is Samuel Torres and Libre from Trio Libre.

Finishing up with two tracks from the most recent Bill Frisell album. It's called In My Dreams, and that last cut was called Never Too Late, and right before that, Small Hands. The group features a string trio with Jenny Scheinman on violin, Avin Kong on viola, and Hank Roberts on cello, along with Thomas Morgan, bass, Rudy Royston drums, and of course Bill Frisell playing the guitar. And we preceded that with the featured LP of the week here on Jazz Liner Notes. It's by Samuel Torres. It's called Trio Libre, featuring Carmen Stoff and Felipe Fournier, and played a cut called Libre from that. Well, I hope you enjoyed the show this evening. This is KCBX HD1 San Luis Obispo and KNBX HD1 San Ardo. 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My name is Fred Friedman. I've been your host this evening, and hope you enjoy the show once again. And be sure and stay tuned for Overnight Jazz coming up next here on KCBX. From midnight and until 3 o'clock in the morning, we have 3 hours of jazz for you. And then that'll be followed by the news, Morning Edition, from 3 a.m. until 9 a.m. Thanks for listening. And again, stay tuned for Overnight Jazz in about 5 seconds.

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2: Good morning. I'm Steve Inskeep in Beijing. A state dinner here Thursday was meant to honor President Trump and to satisfy his taste buds. President Xi Jinping's staff served Peking duck, China's national dish, but Trump likes beef, so the dinner also included ribs.

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2: Hi there, I'm Thane Maynard. Fire ants are among the most notorious insects in the world, known for both their complex societies and their painful stings. Originally native to South America, red imported fire ants have spread widely across the southern United States and other warm regions, thriving in disturbed landscapes like lawns, fields, and roadsides. Their success comes from their remarkable adaptability. Fire ants build large mound colonies, reproduce rapidly, and work cooperatively to defend their territory. A fire ant colony is a highly organized system. Workers forage for food, care for young, and maintain the nest, while one or more queens remain focused on producing thousands of eggs. This social structure allows colonies to recover quickly from threats, making fire ants notoriously difficult to control. Their stings, delivered when the ants swarm in response to vibration or disturbance, inject a venom that creates a burning sensation and can cause allergic reactions in some people. Despite their reputation, fire ants also play intriguing ecological roles. They aerate soil through their tunneling and compete with other pest species.
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3: Good morning, I'm Steve Inskeep in Beijing. A state dinner here Thursday was meant to honor President Trump and to satisfy his taste buds. President Xi Jinping's staff served Peking duck, China's national dish, but Trump likes beef, so the dinner also included ribs. Last time Trump visited, they served stewed beef. Beijing also has a restaurant Trump famously loves, McDonald's, but we have no reported sightings of the presidential limousine in the drive-thru. It's Morning Edition.
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6: And I'm Ian Martinez. Kentucky Derby winner Golden Tempo is skipping the Preakness Stakes tomorrow and will instead wait until June to run the Belmont Stakes. This is the third Derby winner in 5 years to skip the second leg of the coveted Triple Crown. Byron King, an editor with Bloodhorse, a news publication which covers thoroughbred breeding and racing, is here to break it down. He joins us from Louisville, Kentucky.

0: gardens everywhere. She says many cities have become hotspots for biodiversity.
1: Mostly because these tiny green spaces dotted throughout an urban and suburban territory offer refuge for all kinds of birds and animals and insects that they don't get in the countryside, which is continually being bombed by things like insecticides and pesticides.
0: Back in D.C., Burnham says there's so much that feels out of his control to change the way the world is.
2: Can't we create a little bit of joy in our own neighborhood here? That's the idea.
0: Julie Deppenbrock, NPR News, Washington.
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4: And this is KCBX Central Coast Public Radio. I'm Colin Dean. It's 6:42. Coming up, public opinion about the Diablo Canyon power plant has shifted from many decades of anti-nuclear protests to growing local support as many residents and state lawmakers weigh, extending the plant's operation beyond 2030. 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Now time for Central Coast weather. Highs today will be near normal. This weekend temperatures will be cooler, followed by a warming trend starting on Monday. Gusty winds are expected at times along the Central Coast with hazardous sea in our coastal waters. Today in our inland valleys, Soledad's expected to see a high of 65, King City 85, Paso Robles 86, Atascadero 78, San Ynez 76, in our coastal valleys, San Luis Obispo 71, Rio Grande 65, Santa Maria 67 degrees, in our San Luis Obispo County beaches. Cambria is expected to see a high of 68, Cayuca 67, Morro Bay 64, Havilah Beach 71, and along Santa Barbara South Coast, 61 degrees, but downtown Santa Barbara at 62.
5: 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I like a lot of music, and I love mixing it up and sharing it with you. 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
4: The construction of the Diablo Canyon power plant located near San Luis Obispo kicked off decades of protests led by anti-nuclear and anti-war activists. But locally, support for the plant has grown steadily. That could play a crucial role as state lawmakers try to decide Diablo's future. KCBX's Kendra Hanna has more.
6: I have 1 hour of class. We gotta do some stuff.
7: On the Cal Poly campus in San Luis Obispo, a student advocacy club is hosting a meeting. It's called Nuclear is Clean Energy, or NICE. Club president Zach Musharrafi says their work on campus has been pretty easy, since none of their fellow students seem to be anti-nuclear.
6: We haven't experienced a nuclear disaster in our generation. It's what Fukushima was in the 2010s. I was 6 years old.
7: Diablo Canyon, California's only operating nuclear power plant, is about a 20-minute drive from this classroom. It produces roughly 9% of the state's electricity. The plant was scheduled to close last year, but concerns over grid reliability led to state lawmakers extending operations until 2030. Opponents of the plant point to its location near multiple fault lines and the nuclear waste it creates. But the campaign to keep the plant running has been so successful that now advocates like Musharrafi from the student club want to keep it open until 2045.
6: We need to build huge amounts of clean power because the climate crisis is it's a now issue, right?
7: Many years ago, not too far from here, a group of young activists who also cared deeply about the environment gathered together for the exact opposite cause.
8: 70 protesters and their friends marched for about a mile from the town of Havilah Beach to the plant gates.
7: In the 70s and 80s, thousands protested against the construction of Diablo Canyon, including a young woman named Linda Seeley.
9: We in this community don't want Diablo to open because we really believe that it's very unsafe for us.
10: I was arrested twice at Diablo Canyon.

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1: And this is KCBX Central Coast Public Radio. Good morning. I'm Colin Dean. It's 7:42. Coming up, public opinion around Diablo Canyon Power Plant has shifted from many decades of anti-nuclear protests to growing local support as many residents and state lawmakers weigh extending the plant's operation beyond 2030. That story is coming up next from the KCBX newsroom. 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Tickets are at tickets.cuesta.edu. Now time to take a look at Central Coast weather. Highs today will be near normal. This weekend's temperatures will be cooler, followed by warming trends starting Monday. Gusty winds are expected at times along the Central Coast, with hazardous seas in our coastal waters. In our inland valleys today, Soledad is expecting a high of 65, King City 85, Paso Robles 86, San Ynez 76 degrees with Los Olivos at 77. Our coastal valleys, San Luis Obispo 71, Rio Grande 65, Santa Maria 67, Napomo 64. Our San Luis Obispo County beaches, Cambria expecting a high of 68, Cayuga 67, Los Osos 63, Havila Beach 71. And along Santa Barbara's south coast, 61 degrees with downtown Santa Barbara at 62.
2: 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I like a lot of music, and I love mixing it up and sharing it with you. 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
1: The construction of the Diablo Canyon Power Plant, located near San Luis Obispo, kicked off decades of protests led by anti-nuclear and anti-war activists. But locally, support for the plant has grown steadily. That could play a crucial role as state lawmakers try to decide Diablo's future. KCBX's Kendra Hanna has more.
3: I have 1 hour of class. We gotta do some stuff.
4: On the Cal Poly campus in San Luis Obispo, a student advocacy club is hosting a meeting. It's called Nuclear is Clean Energy, or NICE. Club president Zach Musharrafi says their work on campus has been pretty easy, since none of their fellow students seem to be anti-nuclear.
3: We haven't experienced a nuclear disaster in our generation. It's what Fukushima was in the 2010s. I was 6 years old.
4: Diablo Canyon, California's only operating nuclear power plant, is about a 20-minute drive from this classroom. It produces roughly 9% of the state's electricity. The plant was scheduled to close last year, but concerns over grid reliability led to state lawmakers extending operations until 2030. Opponents of the plant point to its location near multiple fault lines and the nuclear waste it creates. But the campaign to keep the plant running has been so successful that now advocates like Musharrafi from the student club want to keep it open until 2045.
3: We need to build huge amounts of clean power because the climate crisis is it's a now issue, right?
4: Many years ago, not too far from here, a group of young activists who also cared deeply about the environment gathered together for the exact opposite cause.
5: 70 protesters and their friends marched for about a mile from the town of Havila Beach to the plant gates.
4: In the 70s and 80s, thousands protested against the construction of Diablo Canyon, including a young woman named Linda Seeley.
6: We in this community don't want Diablo to open because we really believe that it's very unsafe for us.
7: I was arrested twice at Diablo Canyon, once intentionally and once when the police pulled me over the line and arrested me.
4: Seeley joined the movement shortly after moving to the Central Coast in 1982.
7: Having known about Three Mile Island, I thought, I don't want a nuclear power plant near my three kids. And so I joined Mothers for Peace.
4: Mothers for Peace is one of the activist groups that fought against Diablo in the 70s and 80s. Seeley says the group was a lot larger then, back when more people were anti-nuclear.
7: Nuclear is normalized now.
4: Mothers for Peace is still a presence in the area, but something has definitely

0: 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Now time for Central Coast weather. Highs today will be near normal. This weekend temperatures will be a little cooler, followed by a warming trend starting Monday. Gusty winds are expected at times along the Central Coast, with hazardous seas in our coastal waters. Today in our inland valleys, Soledad's expecting a high of 65, King City 85, Paso Robles 86, Tascadero 78, San Ynez 76 degrees in our coastal valleys, San Luis Obispo 71, Rio Grande 65, Santa Maria 67 degrees. Our San Luis Obispo County beaches, Cambria 68, Cayuca 67, Los Osos 63, Avila Beach 71, and downtown Santa Barbara is expecting 62 degrees.
1: Every Friday night, the Club McKinsey opens its doors to the inspiring musicians and entertainers of the jazz age. Hello, I'm Guy Rothbun. Whether it's the recognizable names of Louis Armstrong, Hoagy Carmichael, or Jelly Roll Morton, or perhaps the lesser-known artists Blossom Seeley, Omar Simeon, or Frankie Teschmacher, you'll know you've heard the best of an era. 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
0: The construction of the Diablo Canyon Power Plant, located near San Luis Obispo, kicked off decades of protests led by anti-nuclear and anti-war activists. But locally, support for the plant has grown steadily. That could play a crucial role as state lawmakers try to decide Diablo's future. KCBX's Kendra Hanna has more.
2: I have 1 hour of class.
3: We gotta do some stuff.
4: On the Cal Poly campus in San Luis Obispo, a student advocacy club is hosting a meeting. It's called Nuclear is Clean Energy, or NICE. Club president Zach Musharrafi says their work on campus has been pretty easy, since none of their fellow students seem to be anti-nuclear.
2: We haven't experienced a nuclear disaster in our generation. It's what Fukushima was in the 2010s. I was 6 years old.
4: Diablo Canyon, California's only operating nuclear power plant, is about a 20-minute drive from this classroom. It produces roughly 9% of the state's electricity. The plant was scheduled to close last year, but concerns over grid reliability led to state lawmakers extending operations until 2030. Opponents of the plant point to its location near multiple fault lines and the nuclear waste it creates. But the campaign to keep the plant running has been so successful that now advocates like Musharrafi from the student club want to keep it open until 2045.
2: We need to build huge amounts of clean power because the climate crisis is it's a now issue, right?
4: Many years ago, not too far from here, a group of young activists who also cared deeply about the environment gathered together for the exact opposite cause.
5: 70 protesters and their friends marched for about a mile from the town of Avila Beach to the plant gates.
4: In the 70s and 80s, thousands protested against the construction of Diablo Canyon, including a young woman named Linda Seeley.
6: We in this community don't want Diablo to open because we really believe that it's very unsafe for us.
7: I was arrested twice at Diablo Canyon, once intentionally, and once when the police pulled me over the line and arrested me.
4: Seeley joined the movement shortly after moving to the Central Coast in 1982.
7: Having known about Three Mile Island, I thought, I don't want a nuclear power plant near my three kids. And so I joined Mothers for Peace.
4: Mothers for Peace is one of the activist groups that fought against Diablo in the 70s and 80s. Seeley says the group was a lot larger then, back when more people were anti-nuclear.
7: Nuclear is normalized now.
4: Mothers for Peace is still a presence in the area, but something has definitely changed. Anne Bisconti is a researcher who studies public opinion around nuclear energy. She says support has increased nationally since the 80s.
8: Where we're at right now is a very interesting time, certainly much more favorable than it was when I started out.
4: And the Central Coast is an interesting case study.
8: It's been basically a hotbed of activism for a long, long, long time.
4: A recent change is a spike in local activism, but not against the plant.
8: There is a lot more interest in activism among those who are for nuclear energy.

0: A possible explanation for the shift is that Diablo is a big employer. It's drawn a lot of people to the area over the last 40 years. In 2022, a small poll commissioned by the think tank Data for Progress showed almost three-quarters of voters in San Luis Obispo County wanted to keep the plant open.
1: What we always find is that plant neighbors, that is people living within the 10-mile radius, are very supportive of the local plant. They know people who work there. They go to church. They go to synagogue. They play baseball.
0: Seely has noticed something similar.
2: You know, if you go to any celebration of an opening of any park or a performing arts place, PG&E is always one of the main contributors to it.
0: In fact, PG&E is a financial supporter of KCBX. The company has also paid tens of millions of dollars a year through property taxes and a settlement to the local community, including the school district in San Luis Obispo County. Local support for the plant has grown slowly, but it's more relevant than ever. The U.S. Nuclear Regulatory Commission has renewed Diablo's license until 2045. Now the final decision of whether to extend operations is in the hands of state lawmakers. Some of their constituents are pushing to close it down, but many, many people would like to see it stay. Diablo Canyon has operated for 40 years, sitting in the background without any major safety incident. And it's possible that fact has contributed to Diablo's popularity more than anything else. For KCBX, I'm Kendra Hanna.
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4: 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Good morning, I'm Colin Dean. It's 8:50. 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
5: This is Morning Edition from NPR News. I'm Michelle Martin.
6: And I'm Steve Inskeep in Beijing. For a summit here in China, President Trump brought the CEOs of trillion-dollar companies. This week, we had a look at the economy from a slightly lower altitude at the SEG electronics market in the city of Shenzhen. This market is in a giant building, floor after floor of booths where buyers can find parts for about everything. We went up the escalators with Akwa Zhang, who's one of the sellers.
7: I don't even understand what I'm looking at half the time. There's so many products here.
8: It can be confusing. That's why you need to spend a lot of time, actually, to understand.
6: You can buy a circuit board or computer memory. You can buy cameras or components for cameras, calculators, hair dryers, tiny electric motors, drones. And at the top of each escalator to each floor was another escalator.
7: Oh, my. We can look here at it just going up and up and up.
6: We interviewed several vendors who were conduits for the global economy. They receive goods manufactured in China. Buyers come here to source goods, as they put it. Several sellers said they don't really know where their products go, just that the buyers are of different races. During our visit on Monday, many also didn't know that the presidential summit was about to happen. They were focused on work. But we met one person who knew.
7: What'd you say your name was?
9: Jerry.
7: Jerry?
9: Jerry. Tom and Jerry.
7: Tom and Jerry.
6: Jerry Zhang says U.S. policy has affected his business.
9: What do you think about President Trump?
10: Honestly?
9: Sure.
10: Maybe the policy is not so nice, you know?
6: Jerry stood behind a case filled with the innards for an elevator or a smart appliance. His booth was filled with so many cardboard boxes that he hardly had room for himself. He came here after quitting his job as an engineer for Foxconn, the giant manufacturer of iPhones.
10: I used to be working there. Then I quit my job, do my own business.
9: Are you glad you did that?
10: Yeah, because it's happy to talk with others. I can come here. It's more free, you know, freedom.
9: Yeah. How do you feel about the economy right now?
10: I think not good. I think not good.
9: Why is that?
10: Big pressure for young people, you know, because of the war between U.S. and China, I think.
6: He says the U.S. pressured some global companies to move factory jobs out of Shenzhen to South or Southeast Asia.
10: The policy, U.S. pushed them, move the production from China to Vietnam, India, something.
9: And that's hurting young people?
10: Yeah, it's not easy to get a good job than before.
6: In thinking about the presidential summit, Jerry Zhang expressed a hope for fewer limits on U.S. technology.
10: We cannot buy things from, something from American before, you know, especially for some components, and the tax increased so much.
9: So there's tariffs and also the U.S. export controls that forbid something.
10: Yeah, because some components we cannot buy it anymore. You know?
6: Jerry Zhang described his day. He often works 12 hours. He does know where his products go, because he stays up late to field calls from South America. He's a tiny part of the global economy, and he'd like for it to work just a little more efficiently so he can pay his mortgage.
5: Real estate industry data show it's becoming more common for at least three generations to live together. NPR's Stephen Basaha reports that's also changing the houses they live in.
11: Two big reasons to share one roof: sharing the mortgage and sharing childcare. Andrea Wolverton tried doing both on her own in 2023 after she separated from her husband.
12: It was hard to, you know, pay all the bills, pay my mortgage, all those things, and be able to just feel like I could be present for my kid and everything.
11: Wolverton was working 12-hour shifts as a nurse. So she moved into her parents' home in the Portland suburbs with her then 3-year-old son, Theo.
12: My parents, for all intents and purposes, acted as his second parents.
11: They handled bedtime, preschool drop-off, pickup, and also cooked. Wolverton paid rent, which helped speed up her parents' retirement timeline.
12: This makes so much sense. Why don't more people do it?
11: The thing is, more people are doing it, according to new data from Realtor.com. Just looking at owner-occupied homes, 4 million of those homes had at least a parent, a kid, and a grandparent under one roof in 2024.
13: We see that there are more multi-generational households in the U.S.
11: Hannah Jones is a senior economic research analyst at Realtor.com.
13: And also we see that multi-generational listings are becoming more popular.
11: And that's what's new here. The idea of cramming multiple generations into one house has always been a thing and still is. But now there are more of these houses built to fit more people with more privacy. Listings for these properties get about 14% more page views than the typical home. These listings are also most common in Western states.
13: Especially high in the coast in general, but especially in California. So, you know, where housing costs are really high.
11: Now, housing prices are high just about everywhere. The median sales price for a home these days is about $400,000, more than the typical household can afford. So some families are still cramming into homes without the extra privacy.
13: More families are choosing to do this, not in the luxury additional dwelling unit way, but in the way of just having more members in the household.
11: But if you can afford one of these specially designed homes, what do you get?
14: We like to refer to it as a home within a home.
11: Jeremy Parnes is a regional president at Lennar, one of the country's largest home builders. He says that second home, hidden in the first one, often comes with its own private entrance, living room, kitchenette,
14: as well as a washer and dryer.
11: These features cost home builders more to add, and home buyers are willing to pay more to get them. Realtor.com found these homes sell for about 22% more per square foot. They get even pricier in the South and Midwest, where there just aren't as many of these homes compared to the West Coast. Parnes says even if these homes are more expensive, there are generally more people sharing the mortgage, which makes it more affordable for everyone.
14: I like to say two homes, one payment. That's the way to think about it. Two homes and one payment.
11: Andrea Wolverton slept in a private studio her parents finished above the garage before she moved back in. And a few months ago, Wolverton was able to make another big move.
12: So I moved out of my parents and me and my son and my partner moved in together, which has been amazing.
11: She's renting, and when she does eventually buy, she wants enough room for her parents to be able to live with her.
12: Extra space for somebody else to be here would be huge.
11: Just like her parents welcomed her back into their home, Wolverton says she'd be happy for her parents to live in hers. Stephen Masaha, NPR News.
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That's Stranger and Gladdy, recording out of Jamaica in the 1960s, just like a river in El Casino Royale, with Lynn Tate and the Jets. Also, Sid Jones doing a cover of The Meters, Cardova. Johnny Blue Skies from his latest album, Mutiny After Midnight. Venus was the song from Johnny Blue Skies. And Neil Young starting off the morning. My name's Neil Losey, and this is The Morning Cup with you for the next few hours up until noon. I've got some music to play for you today. That is what I like to do every weekday morning from 9 until noon. 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Today's show will be available for you for a full week up until next Friday's show airs, and you can do that with each day of the show. 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You can find out about your favorite DJs. All that great information is there for you at the website kcbx.org. On today's show, I'm going to play a wide variety of music for you. I'm also going to take a little bit of time to remember Clarence Carter. Dr. CC has died at the age of 90. We're going to listen to a little bit of his music later on and celebrate some of the great songs that he made. Not all of them. Some of them are a little nasty. I can't do those. But I'll do a lot of the other songs, and that'll be coming up a little later on in the show. 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Our featured album of the week this week is Courtney Barnett's latest album, Creature of Habit. We're going to listen to the song Wonder from this outstanding new release from Courtney Barnett. It's your Morning Cup. It's KCBX. If you need to reach me today, email is one way to do it, NEAL at kcbx.org. By phone, it's 805-549-8855. If you have any comments about the show or questions about the music that I play or anything that I talk about during the show, if you just want to say, hey, I'm listening.

That's Mariachi El Bronx from their latest album, Mariachi El Bronx 4, and Forgive and Forget, the name of the song. Big Richard and the Devil's Outside, also Nicky Bloom with Change the Channel. Our featured album of the week started off that set. Creature of Habit is the new album from Courtney Barnett. We heard the song Wonder. I'll have some more of that one for you a little later on. Also coming up a little bit later on, we remember Clarence Carter, who has died at the age of 90. We'll listen to a few of his great R&B songs here a little later on. Right now, I've got music from the new Tedeschi Trucks Band. Tedeschi Trucks Band have a new album out called Future Soul. Here's Who Am I from this new release. It's your Morning Cup. It's KCBX.

0: Well, it doesn't get much better than that. Stanley Turrentine and the Three Sounds for a Blue Note recording from 1960 called Blue Hour. That was a version of Willow Weep for Me. Gene Harris, Andrew Simpkins, Bill Dowdy, the Three Sounds, Stanley Turrentine on tenor saxophone. Sam Cooke with I Lost Everything from his gorgeous Nightbeat album. Linda Ronstadt with Dolly Parton, handling the harmony vocals, one of the first times they worked together on that version of I Never Will Marry from Linda Ronstadt's Simple Dreams album. And it was Tedeschi Trucks Band starting off the set from their new one. 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
1: Live from NPR News, I'm Lakshmi Singh. President Trump is returning to the U.S. after completing his state visit to China. Chinese leader Xi Jinping touted Trump's trip as a historic and landmark visit. Trump was the last American president to travel to China. NPR's Jennifer Pack reports that visit was almost 9 years ago.
2: President Xi says China and the U.S. have set a new vision for, quote, a constructive relationship of strategic stability. That refers to President Trump's narrative of great power competition since his first term, according to Wu Xinbo, a leading American studies scholar at Shanghai's Fudan University. He says President Xi and Trump are now setting a new direction, a wish.
3: Both want to have a stable, predictable, and more cooperative relations.
2: He says China sees meetings between leaders as a way to set parameters for further discussions, which is why China has not confirmed any specific deals made yet. Jennifer Pak, NPR News, Beijing.
1: Well, the U.S. and China are competing to advance artificial intelligence. The Trump administration's approach to AI has long been to prioritize innovation. But NPR's Deepa Shivaram says there are signs of a shift to AI safety.
4: Trump and administration officials have been starting to talk more about AI safety for the first time. This comes in part after AI company Anthropic sounded the alarm about its latest model Mythos due to cybersecurity concerns. That sent off a wave of concern about the potential dangers around new AI models. In interviews, administration officials have started to use words they haven't used before, like safety. That was surprising to Kyle Chan, a fellow at the Brookings Institution.
5: It's a dramatic reversal from just a year ago when you could hardly say the word safety in Trump circles.
4: But it's not yet clear if the Trump White House is planning to change anything when it comes to AI regulations. Even if they did, it would likely be small. Any actual regulations would have to come from Congress. Deepa Shivaram, NPR News.
1: Patients will still have access to the abortion pill mifepristone through telemedicine while a dispute over it plays out in the lower courts. Nearly 4 years after the U.S. Supreme Court struck down the 1973 landmark ruling that legalized access to abortion, yesterday the conservative-dominated court decided to preserve telemedicine access to the abortion pill. Here's NPR's Selena Simmons-Duffin.
6: They granted an emergency request from two drug makers to put a hold on an appeals court order that would have put new restrictions on access to mifepristone. Specifically, it would have required patients to go in person to a clinic or a doctor's office to receive the medication. So the justices have issued a stay pending appeal in the case so telemedicine access can continue as it has been while this case plays out in the lower courts.
1: That's NPR's Selena Simmons-Duffin reporting. 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As the U.S. pursues an end to its war with Iran, the FBI says it is offering a $200,000 reward for information leading to the capture and prosecution of a former Air Force counterintelligence specialist who they say has defected to Iran. In a statement, the agency says it's after Monica Elfrieda Witt, a 47-year-old charged with sharing classified information with Tehran. The FBI says the suspect was indicted by a federal grand jury in 2019. Today caps an end of an era at the Federal Reserve. This was Jerome Powell's last day as Fed chair after 8 years in the post. He's succeeded by Kevin Warsh, who was confirmed this week by the Senate. Researchers say they have discovered a new dinosaur species in Thailand. NPR's James Dubek says it's the largest dinosaur ever found in Southeast Asia.
7: The dinosaur would have been about 90 feet long and weighed about 30 tons. It was a sauropod, a type of dinosaur that eats plants and has a long neck and tail. The researchers called it Naga Titan, named after a mythical serpent creature that's worshipped in Southeast Asia. Naga Titan lived between 100 to 120 million years ago. It gives clues about how dinosaurs got even bigger later on. Here's researcher Titiwut Seetapaneksakul.
8: Naga Titan essentially represents that kind of on-ramp towards that kind of supersizing.
7: It is the 14th named dinosaur discovered in Thailand, and experts are excited about the expanding fossil record from the region. James Dubek, NPR News.
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0: 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My name is Neil Losey, bringing you the music today, and I will do that all the way up until noon when it's time for Democracy Now! I want to remind you that you can catch another show that I'll be doing this weekend on tomorrow night at 9 o'clock. It's called The Night Train. It's soul, funk, and R&B. And on tomorrow night's show, I'm going to feature a lot of the music of Clarence Carter. Since Clarence Carter has died, made it to 90 years old. Clarence Carter, a great live performer, put so many great soul and R&B songs down that have become legendary. A couple of them I can't play on the air, and he got a little dirty with some of his songs. He became famous for the song Strokin'. Well, actually, he was already famous because he had a bunch of great stuff in the 60s and 70s. But came back around for that one. If you don't know Strokin, your homework is to go check that out on your own. And if you are a pearl clutcher, you probably shouldn't. But you should check that one out on your own if you don't know it already. But I'm going to play some Clarence Carter for you right now, and then I'll do some more tonight on the, or tomorrow night on the Night Train between 9 and midnight right here on KCBX. But let's listen to Clarence Carter right now. He's a great figure in the world of soul and R&B. Made a lot of songs that have become famous and legendary and have stuck around for a long time. And also was a great live performer. I was lucky enough to catch him a few times at the Long Beach Blues Festival and a couple of other places. And man, the ladies loved Clarence Carter. He just had a way, even though his shows were always kind of the same, it was sort of like you were waiting for him to get to all the punchlines. You knew they were coming if you'd seen him before because he always kind of did the same punchlines. Like when he talks about how a woman came up to him and just told him, oh, how much I love you. I love your music so much. I'll follow you everywhere. I want to be with you. I just love you, Ray Charles. So he always told these great stories and so just a fun live performer. We'll listen to a little bit of his music here this morning and then more tomorrow night on the Night Train. Clarence Carter on KCBX. It's your public radio.

I just like to take a little of your time here to talk about two words that folks always like to use. They always talk about making love. Yeah, making love. But have you ever sit down to think about everything that's got life in it likes to make love? Did you know that? Why horses like to make love? Cows like to make love? And mosquitoes like to make love? And human beings like to make love? But now, it's one thing about them horses and cows and mosquitoes and things. When they get ready to make love, I don't care what they had, they make love right now. Don't make no difference what they had. But now, we human beings, we just a little bit different from that. Some of us that's got a lot of money, we like to go way up in an airplane somewhere and make love. Like to wait till Sunday afternoon, and then we go way out on a boat in the water somewhere and make love.

time, 'cause I'm tired of him following me around everywhere I go. She wants to slip around so she can make love. Well, I tell you, it makes no difference if you came from the city

remembering Clarence Carter this morning on The Morning Cop. I'll do more of it tomorrow on The Night Train and play a few more songs for you from Clarence Carter. In that set, we heard Making Love at Dark End of the Street. I wanted to play that one for you because that was so much part of his live show. That story would go on a lot longer and kind of get a little bit more saucy, too, when he would tell that one live. And it was always great watching the ladies who love Clarence Carter wait for the punchline that they probably heard every single time. And then when he would get it, everybody would fall out laughing because of Clarence Carter telling those stories and then having that laugh added on to it. I wanted to put one of his little story things in there for you. Clarence Carter with Rather Go Blind, Patches, huge song for him. Slip, Trip, and Fell in Love, Snatching It Back, Too Weak to Fight, Slip Away, all there from Clarence Carter. It's the Morning Cup on KCBX. We're going to change gears and get into some music for Charlie Crockett here in just a second. I want to remind you that if you have any questions about the music that you're hearing on the show today, you want to know more about any of those Clarence Carter songs or anything like that, you can check out the playlist. It's online at kcbx.org. Charlie Crockett's new album is Age of the Ram, and we're going to listen to the song Kentucky Too Long from this one, a great track off of this release. So many good songs from Charlie Crockett. You know, he's going to be at Vina Robles Amphitheater this summer, and a great chance to catch him live and just to follow in his trajectory as he used to play in San Luis Obispo County at small places, and then the next size up, and now he's at Vina Robles. It's kind of cool to see somebody where you can actually track their career that way. Here's Charlie Crockett this morning on The Morning Cup on KCBX, your public radio.

Cosmic Slop from Funkadelic. A song that for me wouldn't just go on a mixtape of my favorite things. That song right there would be, I would head to Vandenberg and make a collection of 25 songs that would go up in a satellite and that would circle the earth until some other people discovered it, some other beings discovered it of the great songs that were recorded in the world. That's how that important that song is to me, just the groove that we're working on Funkadelic. Cosmic Slop, one of their very greatest, in my opinion. Songhai Blues in that set. Iggy Pop joining Songhai Blues, the group from Mali, from their album Resistance. That was Sahara. Also, Lucinda Williams with Black Tears. Charlie Crockett, Kentucky Too Long, and the album Age of the Ram. It's the Morning Cup on KCBX. 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Courtney Barnett's new album is a good one. It's called Creature of Habit. We're going to listen to the song Great Advice from this new release. It's our featured album of the week this week on KCBX, the latest from Courtney Barnett. It's your morning.

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1: 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He wrote the acclaimed 1977 memoir, A Rumor of War, about leading a Marine platoon in the Vietnam War. And we listened to our 1985 interview with Sir David Attenborough. He made the popular Life on Earth nature documentaries and more. 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
2: 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Heard Elvis Costello and the Attractions with Party Girl, Courtney Barnett from our featured album of the week, Creature of Habit. I'll have another track from that one coming up a little bit later on in the show. 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Got music coming up from Yonder Mountain String Band, and then we'll just see where this next hour goes together. We have an hour left together coming up at noon. It's Democracy Now. Don't forget there's more great music coming up tonight. All kinds of good things going to be happening this evening, beginning with Club McKenzie, then Rhythm Retrospective, the Universal Language, Ritmo y Sabor, and Jazz Overnight to take you through the early morning hours. You can check out all those shows tonight on KCBX. And then don't forget tomorrow, you've got music all day long. Well, it begins at noon and goes all the way until 6 o'clock the next morning. That's a pretty long bit of music there, and all kinds of good things happening on Saturdays on KCBX. You know, something I wanted to remind you about that's coming up. It's just a couple weeks away. On the 30th of May, we're going to have another one of our big parking lot sales, our big parking lot music sales. And it'll start at 9 in the morning. It'll go until 1. And you'll have those hours to come and take a look through thousands of LPs and CDs. I mean, I really have enough to have a nicely stocked Tower Record Store of 1998, the amount of music that I have to share. And these are all things that have been donated by listeners and things that have been cleared out of the library and so on. And you're going to have a chance to add some of them to your collection. It's a fundraiser for KCBX and also Cal Poly's radio station, KCPR. And there are going to be a lot of things that are coming out of the KCPR collection as well. And these are all going to be offered at the parking lot at 4100 Vachel Lane in San Luis Obispo on Saturday, May 30th. So if you like adding records and CDs to your collection, you're probably going to want to mark that day. And it's a great way to support KCBX and pick up some great stuff for your collection. There are going to be thousands of things just priced for a dollar. And there's some other collectibles and so on that'll be more. But there are lots and lots of things that are going to be just a dollar. So you're going to want to stop by 4100 Vachel Lane on May 30th. Put it in your calendar now to make sure that you can make it. Here is the Yonder Mountain String Band. The Good is True album is their new one, and we're going to listen to the song Blind from this new release. It's your Morning Cup. It's KCBX.

Tab Smith, one of those saxophone players that came around at the end of the swing era and moved kind of in between jazz and jump blues through his career. Started off in St. Louis and hooked up with Lucky Millinder, toured around with him for a while, ended up playing in some of the places in Harlem and also on the south side of Chicago, playing in some mob joints and that sort of thing, and recording a lot for the United Records label. He did that for a while, ended up in the 60s, moving back to St. Louis and becoming a successful real estate agent, and played piano in a local steakhouse for the rest of his life, and made these great recordings, though, that are pretty fun, and that great bridge between jazz and jump blues. Heard Tom Waits with Whistlin' Past the Graveyard, a band that featured a lot of the greats out of the New Orleans music scene. Herbert Hardesty, the saxophone player, and Harold Batiste, and Earl Palmer, the drummer, and lots more worked on these sessions with Tom Waits in 1978 for the album Blue Valentine. That was Whistlin' Past the Graveyard. Sierra Farrell in Years, also Joss Graves and Billy Troy doing the California Blues. Yonder Mountain String Band starting off the set. Snail Mail coming up next. This is from the recent album from Snail Mail, the latest release. We're going to listen to the song Tractor Beam from this new album from Snail Mail on your Morning Cup. It's listener-supported public radio. It's KCBX.

Mel Brown, an artist that I always thought is a talent deserving wider recognition. He was around for a long time. He recorded some in the 60s and 70s, and then again some more in the 80s. Recorded up into the 2000s and made some great blues music. But he could also play funk and he could play jazz. A great guitar player. This is from some of his earlier recordings that he did for the Impulse label. It's called The Wizard. That's the name of the album. And that was Miss Anne from Mel Brown. By the Cornshuckers, the local group from their latest album, Sunset Gold. I do love the groove that they get going on that one. Great bass player. Playing on there, Eyes Wide Open. Mother Cornshuckers are going to be at this year's Live Oak Music Festival. Excited to have them back on the lineup, and they're going to be working on some of those new songs that they've got out there. They've twisted up their style just a little bit, and it's kind of cool to see that they're going to be at Live Oak this year. 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How about some Robert Earl Keen for you right now this morning? And you know, it's the classic. Today, The Party Never Ends from Robert Earl Keen on KCBX, The Morning Cup.

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6: In 2009, an old man died in a California nursing home. His obituary included not just his given name, but a long list of pseudonyms.
13: Clem Hawley, Johnny Rebel, Dixon Hall, Gene Gilmore, Dick Gleason, Paul Lester.
6: Today on Hidden Brain, the story of the cowboy philosopher. 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
14: Live from NPR News in Washington, I'm Janine Herbst. President Trump is flying back to the U.S. after wrapping up his state visit to China. NPR's Tamara Keith reports he's hailing business deals for American companies and farmers, though few details have been released.
15: As Trump's trip to China was winding down, he again offered praise for Chinese President Xi Jinping.
16: This has been an incredible visit. I think a lot of good has come of it. We've made some fantastic trade deals, great for both countries.
15: In an earlier interview with Sean Hannity of Fox News, Trump said China has agreed to order 200 Boeing airplanes and will be buying a lot of soybeans from American farmers, though similar previous commitments have failed to materialize. Trump also said he and Xi discussed the war with Iran and agreed that the Strait of Hormuz needs to be reopened. Tamara Keith, NPR News, Beijing.
14: The redistricting war President Trump kicked off last year seems to finally be coming to a close, and Republicans have largely come out on top. But as NPR's Miles Parks reports, states are already making plans for after this year's midterms.
17: This week, numerous state houses responded to a recent Supreme Court decision that weakened protections in the Voting Rights Act. Louisiana Republicans passed a new map that eliminated one of two districts currently held by Black Democratic lawmakers. In Mississippi and Georgia, however, lawmakers there said they don't plan to redistrict before the midterms, but they may try to eliminate Democratic-held districts ahead of 2028. In the bigger picture, experts worry that all this political maneuvering is fueling a cynicism in the American public. Karen Brinson Bell used to oversee elections in North Carolina.
18: Voters are just, are they going to show up? Are they just sickened by the whole situation?
17: She also noted midterms already lag presidential years in terms of turnout. Miles Parks, NPR News, Washington.
14: More Americans are living in households with at least three generations. That's according to new data from Realtor.com. NPR's Stephen Basaha reports living with more family members is helping homeowners with affordability.
19: One of the biggest benefits of sharing a home is sharing childcare. Andrea Wolverton and her then three-year-old son moved in with their parents in 2023.
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19: Another benefit is sharing the mortgage. Hannah Jones is with Realtor.com.
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19: About 4 million owner-occupied homes had at least a parent, a kid, and a grandparent under one roof in 2024. These multi-generational households are most common in states with the highest housing costs, like California. Stephen Basaha, NPR News.
14: Wall Street lower by the closing bell, the Dow down 537 points, the Nasdaq down 410. This is NPR News. Florida's Attorney General has issued a subpoena to the NFL over the league's use of the Rooney Rule. That 2003 rule requires NFL teams to interview people of color or women for top jobs. NPR's Andrea Hsu has more.
22: Florida Attorney General James Uthmeyer launched his battle against the Rooney Rule back in March, posting a video to X.
23: Florida law is clear. Hiring decisions cannot be based on race. That's discrimination.
22: The NFL has maintained that the Rooney Rule is not a hiring mandate, but rather a way for the league to expand the pool of applicants and help teams find the best talent. Corporate policies modeled on the Rooney Rule proliferated after the murder of George Floyd in 2020. Such hiring practices were widely considered legal. But more recently, companies have backed away from their DEI-related efforts. The Trump administration has warned that any consideration of race and sex in the hiring process could be unlawful. Andrea Hsu, NPR News.
14: The Texas Supreme Court today refused to declare that the Democratic lawmakers who briefly left the state in 2025 to block a vote on new congressional maps pushed by President Trump had vacated their offices. Governor Greg Abbott and state Republicans wanted the Democrats punished for allegedly abandoning those offices. Democrats say they were exercising their right to dissent. The state's high court says Abbott and other Republicans had already handled the matter through fines and noted the Democrats returned on their own in a few weeks. I'm Janine Herbst, and you're listening to NPR News from Washington.
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6: From NPR, this is Hidden Brain. I'm Shankar Vedantam. Today's episode begins in a subterranean labyrinth. It's 2018, and we're below the streets of Washington, D.C. I've come here in search of clues.
25: So here we are in Deck 50 in the stacks of the Library of Congress. I'm opening a door that's marked Door 20.
6: My guide through the Library of Congress's massive collection is a tall, shaggy man. His name is Steve Winnick. He looks a lot like Hagrid from Harry Potter, which seems about right for someone with the title of folklorist. Steve has already led me through a maze of low-ceilinged stacks, across a small bridge, and into a tiny elevator where the floor numbers go up as we move down. Finally, we arrive at our destination.
25: And in here, we find row upon row of collection boxes on the shelves. And I'm looking for this collection, which is numbered AFC 1979-008.
6: Steve pulls from the shelf a cardboard box.
0: Nobody's really used this collection very much. So it's simply, you know, been there waiting for you, really.
6: The author of this collection is Richard Riley Shepard, a small-time crook and con man who died in 2009. I've been tracking Riley Shepard for a few months. My assumption is that there's nothing of significance in the box. But I'm about to discover that the story I thought I was reporting is not, in fact, the full story. The story that's about to unfold before me is a story of obsession, its power, its beauty, and its costs. This week on Hidden Brain, we bring you a classic episode about the peculiar life of a man named Riley Shepard. He was a musician and writer who spent decades on a single grand project. Whether that project was a great quest or a great folly, that is for you to decide.
0: He was a genius, I think.
1: He just was a compulsive liar.
2: He was quite a master.
3: Dick Scott, Hickey Free,
5: he was getting out of town before he was being tarred and feathered.
2: I got to get this done.
7: They all hated my guts. So I said, well, man.
6: I stumbled onto the story as I was contemplating an episode not about obsession, but about fallen heroes. I'd asked Hidden Brain listeners to share examples from their own lives. One of the messages,
26: I hope I did this right,
6: was from Stasia Shepherd Silverman. She said her fallen hero was her dad, Riley Shepherd, whom she still loved.
26: I want to say that I had a great relationship with my father. He was totally cool in many ways and a great cook, totally into
6: civil When we talk, Stasia tells me that as a young girl, she idolized her dad. She has memories of those days that feel like tiny, sparkling gems.
26: My earliest memory of my dad is sitting on his lap and him smoking his cigar, and he would make cigar smoke rings for me.
6: Stasia would watch them, transfixed, as they rose in the air before her.
26: I thought the smoke rings were magical.
6: There was a lot that was magical for Stasia back then. She still remembers their little apartment in Hollywood with the Siamese cat and the cat hair and the hardwood floors. She remembers how much she loved that her dad was around all the time.
26: He didn't have a regular job. And he would sit in the middle of the living room usually, wherever we lived, and he would type. So he was working on things. He was working on I didn't know what. But I would sit under his desk sometimes while he typed away, and we would talk in between the pages, and he would tell me things about show business.
6: They were in their own little bubble, Riley in his late 50s and his little daughter, typing, talking, just being together. Sometimes, if Riley had a little money, he'd take Stasia out to eat at their favorite Hollywood hotspot, a restaurant called the Brown Derby. It was a place where Riley could rub shoulders with famous people, charm them with his warm southern accent, and impress his daughter on their way home.
26: You know, the Hollywood stars were all around us. We could walk up the street, and my father would tell me about movie stars when we walked. He seemed to know everything.
6: Stasia was certain that her dad was something of a star himself. Sometimes he'd tell her about his musical career as a successful promoter, singer, and songwriter. Occasionally, he might even sing the song, his song.
27: I'll have a blue Christmas without you. I'll be so blue.
26: He told me, and he told everyone, that he wrote the song Blue Christmas.
6: It wasn't true. Billy Hayes and Jay Johnson wrote Blue Christmas. The person who made it famous? Elvis.
27: If you're not here with me.
6: If Riley had written Blue Christmas, money might not have been so tight for the family.
26: I was told constantly that we were artists and that there were artists and there were ordinary people and we were artists.
6: Stacia eventually learned about her dad's most important artistic endeavor, not a song, but a writing project.
26: The Encyclopedia of Folk Music. And that was supposedly his life's work. And it was vast. I mean, there were boxes there, huge boxes of volumes of indexes and things he was working on in books.
6: To fund its creation, Riley solicited money from investors, some of whom he convinced to pour thousands of dollars into the project. Sometimes investors and bill collectors would call to ask when they were going to get paid.
26: He used to get on the phone with all kinds of people and say, "You didn't get the check? What? The post office?" He would constantly rail against the post office. So as a little girl, I also became very militant against the post office. I also would rail against the post office. And if I had a pen pal or a friend that I was writing a letter to, I'd always write on the outside of the envelope, "You better deliver this letter." You know, I was like enraged with the post office that they wouldn't deliver letters because I just thought they're constantly throwing my dad under the bus and not mailing his checks.
6: For many children, there is a moment when a curtain pulls back and parents are revealed for who they are, imperfect beings with flaws and failings. But for Stacia, the father she saw when the curtain opened was hard to recognize. It happened one day when she was 12, hanging out at home.
26: And the phone rang. So I picked it up. I said hello.
6: The caller demanded to speak to her dad. Stacia said he was out.
26: His voice was shaking, and I could tell he was elderly. And he just sounded like a mean old man to me. He scared me. And he told me that my father took his life savings. The phone is in my ear, and he's saying, "Your father's a crook. Did you know that?" Your father is a crook.
6: How Stacia responded to that phone call when we come back. 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I'm Shankar Vedantam. 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
6: This is Hidden Brain. I'm Shankar Vedantam. In 1946, Riley Shepard released a cover of the hit song Atomic Power. It was inspired by the bombings of Hiroshima and Nagasaki.
27: Oh, this world is at a tremble with its strength and mighty power. They're sending up to heaven to get the brimstone fire.
6: Riley was a rising talent. He had dark good looks, a soft southern twang, and the guitar skills to make a go of it.
27: The mighty power of God's own holy hand, atomic power, atomic power.
6: He signed with various labels. He seemed like he was headed somewhere.
27: Hand of God.
6: But Riley Shepard never achieved stardom. Instead, his life took a series of detours. Music researcher and writer Kevin Coffey tracked Riley down many years ago. Riley at the time was 89. Kevin was interested in preserving the stories of old-time country western performers. He thought Riley might be worth profiling.
10: Von Horton, is he playing steel on a lot of your records?
11: Von Horton played steel on all of them.
6: The conversation they had over a crackly phone line was friendly and nostalgic and full of insider names most people wouldn't recognize.
11: And his Roy's wife was played piano, Lily Horton.
10: Oh, really?
11: Yeah.
6: Gradually, Kevin pieced together Riley's backstory. Richard Riley Shepard was born on a farm near Wilmington, North Carolina in 1918. He dropped out of school in the fifth grade and decided to try his luck at singing. It was a heady time for music in the region. Groups like the Maynard's Mountaineers were popularizing what was then called hillbilly music.

0: By the early 1940s, Riley had moved to Chicago. He toured with other hillbilly musicians and did comedy and acting work. He also began cultivating his image as a cowboy crooner. As he created this new persona, he gave himself a catchy moniker, the Cowboy Philosopher.
1: Where did you come up with that? Because I know you were calling yourself the...
2: I didn't come up with it. Gene Autry came up with it.
1: Oh, did he? Because I found an ad from way back in 1945, and you were already using it back then, so...
2: Gene came up with that crap.
0: To top off his fancy new title of philosopher, Riley grew a dashing mustache and began scheming up fresh ways to get into the spotlight.
3: The Cosmopolitan Church presents Dr. Richard Riley Shepherd.
0: This is Tasha again. A few years ago, she found one of the old flyers that advertised her dad's lectures.
3: Dr. Richard Riley Shepherd, author, historian, world traveler, philosopher, in a series of educational lectures.
0: The world traveler and philosopher was prepared to discuss a variety of important topics.
3: Saturday, October 10th, God, man, and
4: Saturday,
3: science.
4: October 17th, marriage, sex,
3: Saturday,
4: morality.
3: October 31st, democracy and capitalism.
4: Saturday, November 7th, origin and growth of fascism. Saturday.
0: Even as he sought to make a name for himself with his educational lectures, Riley was still churning out songs at a frenzied pace, often releasing a new record every month. But Kevin says Riley wasn't reliable. He'd signed with one record label, and while his contract was still in force, he'd signed with another. He'd often use different stage names or pseudonyms with different labels.
2: Hickey Free was one of the names I used.
1: Hickey Free.
2: Hickey Free, and that was all.
0: For a time, Riley was able to make it all work, in part because he did have a little star power. He'd done well with Atomic Power, and later had another catchy tune titled Cowboy.

0: Riley recorded it under the name Dixon Hall.
1: I was looking out the window, and I saw a thing called Hall's Clothing, big sign. And then Art Dixon came in. So I said, well, Dixon Hall, that sounded okay.
2: I got me no wife, and I got me no home.
0: This was how Riley operated. He played fast and loose. He also worked as an agent, getting music labels to sign new artists.
1: You see, I tell him, what do you think a publisher is? He's just a businessman. He wouldn't know a hit song could crawl out from under his desk and beat him on the leg.
0: He sold songs to these executives with a combination of bluster and hype. This role allowed Riley to capitalize on one of his greatest strengths. He was a born salesman. He once boasted that he could have started his own religion.
1: Read about Sioux City Sue, which was written by Dick Thomas.
3: Sioux City Sue,
4: your hair is red, your eyes are blue. I swapped my horse and dog.
1: Recorded by him on a small label, and he brought it to me. And I said, if you do what I tell you, you'll make a lot of money. And he did.
3: Sweet Sioux City Sue.
1: I got him $7,000 advance and 7 cents a copy. The biggest money ever paid for a hillbilly song.
5: Oh, I bet.
1: In those days.
0: Riley was also a hustler in his personal life, where the consequences of his actions were more serious. Marion Kiminek knows this well. She was adopted at birth. As an adult, she searched for and found her biological mother. From her, Marion learned that her father was Riley Shepard. Marion's mother had met him while working as an actress in Chicago.
6: And she said he was very charming, very good looking. He played the guitar and he sang. And I guess she was kind of smitten with him. And
0: she got pregnant. That, she told Marion, wasn't supposed to happen.
6: He told her he was sterile. And from what I understand, he told every woman he was with that he was sterile.

0: Whatever he'd achieved in the music industry, it was all winding down by the early 1960s. By then, Riley had picked up and moved on to the West Coast.
1: Guilty heart, oh guilty heart.
0: He first went to Oregon and then to California. He told Kevin he gave up the music business so he could turn his attention to a new project, an encyclopedia of folk music. But Kevin thinks years of lying and cheating and breaking contracts had simply caught up with him.
2: He made it sound like he did these moves for different purposes. I think usually he was getting out of town before he was being tarred and feathered.
1: Guilty heart, oh guilty heart.

0: the biggest boxes that we took. And all our other stuff was just kind of strewn in this truck, and it wasn't very well packed. And when we were driving down the highway, I remember this. It was so weird. You know, people were pointing at us and trying to get our attention, and we were like, I mean, I remember my mother being like, wow, why are they waving at us? And then realizing, oh, our stuff is flying out. Like our slim belongings that we had pared down from selling almost everything else, those things were flying out. Not the Encyclopedia of Folk Music, but my clothes and what few things.
1: By the late 1970s, the family had settled in Porterville, California, a town on the western edge of the Sierra Nevada mountains. Riley spent his days working on his encyclopedia and, to Stasia's mind, swindling everyone he could. It all ended when Stasia was 18. That year, 1983, Riley Shepherd did what he had done many times before. He disappeared.
0: He told my mother, who he had been with for whatever, 23 years, that he was taking a short trip to Los Angeles. But when she woke up in the morning, she realized that he had taken way more than what you would need for a short trip. And he did not come back.
1: For more than a year, Stasia had no idea where he was. Eventually, she found him living about an hour away in Fresno. They reconnected, but everything had changed. She now saw him for exactly who he was.
0: He glamorized the life of being a grifter. He glamorized the life of being a con man. That's what I understand now, that he was a con man. It's even hard to say that out loud. He was, though.
1: For years, Stasia felt torn between her distaste for Riley's behavior and her love for the dad who made her smoke rings and took her to the Brown Derby. By the mid-80s, Stasia had left Porterville. A few years later, Riley returned to the town and played the role of the old cowboy musician. Stasia mainly stayed in touch by phone as the years passed. One day in 2008, she got a call. Her dad had taken a fall in his home.
0: And he ended up in the hospital after being alone on the floor for days. And I called him and he goes, honey, I know I'm going to die. But he was so sweet. I can't talk about that, but he said he loved me and that he was proud of me. It was like beautiful.
1: Riley rallied and moved to a nursing home. When Stasia visited, he seemed agitated.
0: And he goes, you don't know what it's like in here. I thought he meant the nursing home because three beds, the guy had the TV on, it was loud. I go, the nursing home? He goes, no, you don't know what it's like in here. And he was pointing to his head. And I go, what? What are you talking about? He goes, I'm flashing back on all the things I did. And I did some bad things.
1: Stasia tried to comfort him. But in retrospect, she wishes she'd asked a question.
0: What bad things? Tell me about those. What were the bad things? Maybe if you tell me about them, you'll feel better. Because I'm wondering what all he would have told me. But he lived for a little bit in the nursing home. That was the last time that I visited him.
1: After Riley died, Stasia wanted the world to remember her father correctly. So she made sure his obituary included not just his real name, but all the pseudonyms he was known to use.
0: Dick Scott, Hickey Free, Clem Hawley, Johnny Rebel, Dixon Hall, Gene Gilmore, Dick Gleason, Paul Lester, Richard Alexander, Albert Riley, Joe Graham, Richard James Hawk.
1: After Riley died, Stasia had his body cremated. For a long time, she carried his ashes around with her. She'd scatter a handful here or there, which seemed fitting for a drifter.

Shepherd Estate. Stasha packed up some of his letters, a cookbook he'd written for her, and various other papers. But his life's work, the encyclopedia he'd been toiling over all those years, he'd left that to someone else.

0: 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Tickets are at liveoakfest.org. 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
2: This is Hidden Brain. I'm Shankar Vedantam.
3: And in here, we find row upon row of collection boxes on the shelves.
2: By the time I got to the basement of the Library of Congress, I figured I knew everything I needed to know about Riley Shepard. He was a crook, a con man, a bad husband, an unreliable father. So as folklorist Steve Winnick pulls out the Richard Riley Shepard collection from the stacks, I'm not holding my breath.
3: Nobody's really used this collection very much, so it's simply, you know, been there waiting for you, really.
2: Up in his office, Hagrid, a.k.a. folklorist Steve Winnick, spreads out the papers from the Richard Riley Shepard collection on a table. He picks up a letter.
3: The date of this letter is September 7th, 1976.
2: More than four decades ago, Riley wrote this letter to the Registrar of Copyrights. Stasha was 11 years old.
4: So he was working on things. He was working on I didn't know what.
2: In the letter, Riley asks for the forms he'll need to copyright an encyclopedia. He adds a long postscript.
3: He says, perhaps someone in the Library of Congress would be interested in the following. Over the past 16 years, I alphabetically indexed more than 43,000 titles of songs, including published versions and variants in English, French, Spanish, etc., all of which have enjoyed a folk-type tradition within the borders of the United States and Canada.
2: All the titles, he continues, have been alphabetically cross-indexed and cross-referenced with the titles of books they appeared in, along with the editors and publishers.
3: Each reference is clearly coded so that practically every folk song relative to the United States, plus all its known versions and variants, can be easily located. You may be interested to learn that the 43,000 titles are clearly the outgrowth of only 4,000 songs, texts, and tunes.
2: He ends the letter this way.
3: I know only one thing. I am the only person in the world with this amount of cross-indexed, cross-referenced musical material. Unfortunately, I do not own or have access to a computer in which to feed the information. Perhaps the Library of Congress can offer suggestions?
2: Riley wanted to get his encyclopedia to a wider audience. The chief archivist at the time wrote back and offered the names of potential publishers. He also said he'd like to see some of Riley's work. So Riley sent in the samples that the library now holds. In a follow-up letter, Riley explained how his indexing system worked.
3: Each title is followed by the first line or lines of the song and or versions thereof, and this by the source. Example, Goose Hangs High, the Civil War ballad. It deals with Lee's invasion of Pennsylvania and the Battle of Gettysburg.
2: As Steve Winnick sifts through the materials, he slowly grasps the enormity of the project.
3: So he's got 43,000 individual sheets or two sheets of paper, however long it takes, that he's got to then sort into 4,000 categories and then in addition to that, he has to cross-reference each of those with all of the places that they've been published. So there's an enormous number of cross-references within this book that he had to do by hand without the ability to electronically associate one item with another.
2: What Riley Shepard had been working on since 1960 was a monumental accounting of some 200 years of American folk music. It involved a search of nearly every available documentary source. Riley had obtained rare books at great expense, including many that were out of print. He had collated thousands of songs and organized them according to their provenance, discovering common roots and pathways that linked different musical traditions together. Since he did not have a computer, almost no one did at the time, he did everything by hand, cross-referencing song lyrics and musical notations and historical footnotes. Crazy as it sounds, the entire system lived largely inside his own head. By the point he wrote to the Library of Congress, he had spent nearly two decades trying to put down on paper what was in his head. Even as his life fell apart around him, and many of his closest friends and relatives came to think of him as a crook.
3: At the time, as far as I know, no one had attempted something this ambitious in terms of indexing all the songs in America.
2: Riley Shepard, a man with a fifth grade education, an occasional writer of porn, a con man and hustler, had attempted to create something that would require years of effort by a team of PhD archivists and a small army of researchers.
3: The fact of the attempt, I think, is actually a significant fact in the history of folk song scholarship in the United States. And it's actually something almost nobody knows about. I wouldn't know about it if you hadn't brought it to my attention. And, you know, I've studied this for quite a number of years.
2: I asked Steve to choose a song and explain how Riley had classified it. So he opened volume 3,
3: so
2: ran his finger down pages filled with typewritten entries.
3: Quite familiar with, so let's see, I saw one. This is Holloway Joe, which is a sea shanty, and it says, "This is a short drag or short haul shanty. It was taken from British sailors and Americanized, which means political references were eliminated from the text. American sailors preferred to concentrate on girls. For example, the British sailors sang, Louis was the king of France before the revolution, but Louis got his head cut off, which spoiled his constitution. American sailors had more important things to sing about and changed the words to, once I had a German girl, but she was fat and lazy. Then I had an Irish girl. She damn near drove me crazy. The shanty dates back to around the second half of the 18th century, though only in England, in the USA, it dates back to the years following the War of 1812. For other English and American versions, see the works listed below." And then he gives a long list of books in which this song appears.
5: And he actually gives you the music for the song as well?
3: For many of the songs he does, yes, he does have music for Holloway Joe as well.
5: How does the tune of this song go? Do you remember it?
3: "When I was a little boy, it's so my mother told me, way, haul away, Joe, that if I didn't kiss the girls, my lips would all grow moldy, away, haul away, Joe."
5: I have to say, the impressive thing is you closed the book as you did that. This was all in your head, too.
3: It was.
2: In 1979, 3 years after his first letter, Riley got in touch again with the Library of Congress. He said he'd been unable to find a publisher.
3: And so he writes, "Dear Mr. Hickerson, in case you don't remember, I have enclosed a photocopy of your letter to me dated July 8, 1977. First, I want to thank you for your suggestions and the addresses of possible publishers. I followed up. No funds are available for a work such as mine, though they are interested in what I have done and would appreciate a copy of the Folk Song Finder and Index. It is a voluminous work, so I can understand the reluctance of a publisher to undertake the expense of its publication. So here I am, back to you again."
2: It was an act of desperation.
3: "If you are serious about the library reaching some agreement with me, I am ready to proceed. My problem is this. I don't know what to ask for in terms of financial remuneration to myself. I do know that I cannot ask as much as I have spent in terms of time, work, and money, but I would like to recoup at least some of my own expenditures, if not payment for my work and time. In fact, I must recoup some of what I have spent because I have already signed a lease on a small farm and house in Porterville, California, and expect to move there in approximately 6 weeks. As I am, as they say in the country music field, flat busted.
2: Riley never got what he was seeking.
3: What he was asking was a significant outlay of money that I just think the library couldn't afford at the time or couldn't, you know, apportion to that project. Because, as he says in the correspondence, in addition to these volumes, there are 54 other volumes of this book.
2: 54 other volumes. After nearly two decades of painstaking work, came the final indignity, rejection.
3: Yeah, I think he was an early casualty, you might say, of the switch from published books, that is paper books, to computer documentation. And he's aware of this, I mean, because he talks about how it would be great if he could put this into a computer.
5: Would you say that Riley Shepard was a genius?
3: He was a genius, I think. I mean, it's very impressive to see the amount of work that he did on this. And he also had that sort of crazy perseverance that you have to have. So you know, that's a whole other kind of genius.
2: Here is a really amazing part. Riley continued to work on the encyclopedia for the next 25 years.
3: I mean, it is the case that since he would have sent this to the library in 1979, a lot more versions of traditional songs were published. So if he were trying to keep this book complete, he would have to continue to update it year after year.
5: One of the interesting things is I'm not sure his family actually fully understands what he has done. When I spoke with his daughter, Stasha, she just thought her dad was sort of obsessed with this project that never seemed to go anywhere, that never seemed to end, that just grew infinitely. And, you know, over the years, she, in fact, heard from people whom he had borrowed money from and taken money from. And, you know, her impression of her dad is not a very positive impression. And in some ways, speaking with you, I get a different picture of this man.
3: Well, I think that all scholars, and particularly folk song scholars, have something of the Riley Shepard in them. We would like to spend all our time and all our life immersed in the texts and tunes of folk songs. We just can't manage it because we have lives. And so the amount of yourself that you're willing to give to that might vary for different people, but we certainly have sympathy for someone who gave so much of himself to it. I don't know if you're familiar with the anthropologist Arnold von Genep. He's the person who popularized the term rites of passage. And von Genep wrote a piece called The Research Project, or Folklore Without End. And it was about a person who decided to write the definitive work on the evil eye. And he went to his carol in the library and he began getting all the books about the evil eye, and he compiled all of the references that he could find, and he took it to his advisor, and his advisor says, this is a great start, but there's still other cultures, and there's, you know, ancient Greek and Roman sources that you should look at. And so he goes back and he works on those. And this continues for years and years, and eventually this man dies at his carol in the library and nobody quite remembers what he was doing there. And that's kind of the impression that you get of Riley Shepard.
2: But it turned out there was someone next to Riley in his final days as he labored away in his carol. Before he collapsed and was sent to the hospital, Riley was living in a small house.
6: On D Street in Porterville.
2: He was in rough shape.
6: I thought, you know, he's a little bit disheveled.
2: But Steve Enslin, a Porterville native, says once you got to know Riley, he grew on you. It was Steve's father, Ted, who really knew Riley. Ted was a retired insurance agent and former Porterville mayor. Steve says his dad and Riley bonded over a shared love of music.
6: They would just sit and listen to country western music, the old country western music, not the new stuff.
2: They were friends. They were also business partners.
6: They wrote songs together. They recorded a few songs together.
2: Mainly, though, they worked on Riley's encyclopedia. Ted saw the genius in it.
6: They spent hours and hours and hours just collecting all the material and then categorizing it.
2: Steve says Riley was still consumed by the project.
6: Well, he had music spread all over. I mean, he had tables and chairs and floor and everything, and he had this music spread out, and he was trying to get it in some sort of a chronological order, and by the artist, he was trying to get the artist with the song, and he would have the song, and then he would have the artist, and so he would try to cross-reference all of those. So it was a labor of love, I'll tell you that. But he was I haven't got time for that. I don't want to eat. I got to get this done. This is important. And so he would just he was funny.
2: Steve and his father both felt they were in the presence of an extraordinary human being.
6: Riley Shepard was a master. He did a lot of things, but he was quite a master.
2: Steve's father willingly gave his time to the project, and he gave money, plenty of it. Steve says after Riley died, Stasha got in touch. She was concerned that her dad had conned his dad. But Steve says the money wasn't important.
6: The money doesn't mean anything as far as I saw the enjoyment that it brought to my dad.
2: Riley left his life's work, the Encyclopedia of Folk Music, to his friend, Ted Inslin. There were 40 boxes. Ted stored them in his old insurance office. And that's where they sat for years.
6: I kept asking Dad, you know, what are you going to do with these, Dad? What are you going to do with these? And he says, they're worth a lot of money. And I said, well, I know, but what are you going to do with them?
2: Ted never did anything with them. He was old and suffering from dementia. Instead, he just relived his friendship with Riley.
6: After Riley died, my dad had a little little record player in his office, and he would put on a lot of Riley's country western music.

0: And he just enjoyed Riley. He enjoyed his friendship.
1: Done me wrong, but darling, I still believe in you. Won't you please come back? You know I'll love you to the end.
2: When Ted Enslin died, Steve gave the encyclopedia to another man in town who happened to be a country music songwriter. Other copies are also floating around. Not long ago, Stasha says a couple who'd invested in Riley's encyclopedia got in touch. They were willing to sell their copy to her for $500. She bought it. She says it's huge.
3: Well, it's weird to see the whole thing and how much work he actually put into it, because after I realized how much my father fabricated on various things from, you know, he just was a compulsive liar. Sometimes he would make things up and I couldn't figure out why. Why did you lie about that? Why didn't you brag about the songs you actually wrote? Why did you say you wrote Blue Christmas or whatever? And so I became kind of jaded and I began to think that maybe the whole project, the encyclopedia, was not even worth thinking about it all. I loved my dad, but I kind of rolled my eyes whenever I thought about these projects, because so much smoke and mirrors around it.

0: In the conversation near the end of his life, Riley Shepard doesn't sound bitter or frustrated. He sounds like a man still doing what he loves, honoring the music he had learned as a boy, trying to preserve it. In fact, he told Kevin, there were still plenty of songs and music that were left in him.
1: I'm writing one now. Called The Older You Get, the more it's going to cost to do the things you did when you were young. When an old man's in love, he just thinks he's in clover. He's not cooking with gas. He's just warming it over. It goes on like that.
0: Songs and novels are filled with stories about people with great obsessions. We have strong opinions about such people. When they succeed, when they produce the Taj Mahal or Hamlet or the iPhone, we hail the obsessions that built the monuments of this world. When we count the collateral damage that people with obsessions leave in their wake, especially when those obsessions only produce the unreadable tome on the evil eye or an unpublishable encyclopedia on folk music, obsessions start to look like folly. Trouble is, you usually do not know whether an obsession is a great quest or a great folly until it's over.

Shortly after this episode first aired in 2019, Stacia shared a version of her father's encyclopedia with the Internet Archive in San Francisco. It's now available online. More recently, we reached back out to Stacia, and she said she's uncovered more pseudonyms that her dad used. She remains skeptical of the idea that Riley was brilliant and misunderstood. In an email to us, she wrote, "Growing up, all my father's friends said he was a genius. Now, I find that tiresome, but it makes for a good story." 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Tara Boyle is our executive producer. I'm Hidden Brain's executive editor. 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It's the episode titled "The Cowboy Philosopher." I'm Shankar Vedantam. See you soon.

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0: facts of the deadly October 7th attack on Israel in 2023, saying he also oversaw the captivity of hostages. Al-Haddad was among the armed group's founding members more than 30 years ago and took over after its previous leader and his deputy were assassinated by Israel during the war in Gaza. Unlike those attacks, this took place during a ceasefire that was agreed upon 7 months ago. That ceasefire remains fragile. Hamas says it will not discuss disarming until Israel fulfills the first phase of the deal, including halting its lethal attacks. Aya Batraoui, NPR News, Dubai.
1: A day-long prayer called Rededicate 250 is taking place on the National Mall Sunday in Washington, D.C. The speakers include President Trump, conservative Christian leaders, and members of the Trump cabinet, as NPR's Jason DeRose reports.
2: The event is billed as a rededication of the country as one nation under God. Among religious leaders on the docket are Franklin Graham, Cardinal Timothy Dolan, and Paula White Cain, who leads the administration's faith office. Also taking part, Republican Speaker of the House Mike Johnson, Secretary of State Marco Rubio, and Defense Secretary Pete Hegseth. Critics of the event say it blurs the line between church and state. It comes at a time when a new study from Pew Research finds a growing number of Americans say religion is gaining influence in the country. Pew also found that a large majority of Republicans view that influence as a good thing, while Democrats view it less favorably.
1: This is NPR.
3: It's KCBX at 4:32. I'm Hank Hadley with a look at today's KCBX News. Governor Gavin Newsom's former chief of staff pleaded guilty Thursday to federal charges of conspiracy, filing a false tax return, and lying to federal investigators. Prosecutors say Dana Williamson helped move $225,000 from a dormant campaign account belonging to Javier Becerra, the Democratic frontrunner for governor. She and her co-defendants will pay $500,000 to the IRS and $225,000 to Becerra. Williamson faces up to 30 years in prison. The California legislature discussed the fate of hundreds of bills this week. Assembly and Senate Appropriations Committees decided which bills move forward through their suspense file hearings, a process that has little scrutiny. KEP Radio's Gerardo Zavala explains.
4: AB 2123, Aguirre Curry, Medical Debt Relief Holding Committee.
5: A bill that would erase medical debt for lower-income Californians, another that would require independent audits of utility wildfire spending, a third that would have required license plates for certain e-bikes. These are three of the over 160 assembly bills that died during the suspense hearings. That's on top of another 90 Senate bills that were also killed in the process. Bills that could cost taxpayers over $50,000 and failed to clear appropriations hearings are at risk of being held in suspense. There's often little explanation for why they're held and no public input.
4: AB 1690 Aarons, Young Child Tax Credit Holding Committee.
5: In Sacramento, I'm Gerardo Zavala.
3: California Department of Water Resources is increasing the amount of water it will deliver in 2026. A big reason for the increase is that California's snowpack, the state's frozen reservoir, is nearly gone and currently stands at 12% of average. The good news is that April showers helped replenish water stores. According to the State Water Department, reservoirs throughout California are at 117% of average for this time of year. Our coverage of California and the Central Coast continues in a half hour. 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
8: And I'm Elsa Chang in Culver City, California. A day-long prayer event called Rededicate 250 is set to take place on the National Mall this Sunday. 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To talk more about this event is NPR religion correspondent Jason DeRose. Hi, Jason.
2: Hello.
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1: And it's KCBX Central Coast Public Radio. I'm Hank Hadley with a look at today's KCBX weather. It's currently 66 in Salinas, 71 in Atascadero, 68 in Santa Barbara, and here at the KCBX studios in San Luis Obispo, it is now 69 degrees. Look for clear skies tonight, becoming sunny and windy tomorrow. In the Inland Valley, Salinas is expecting a high of 65, Atascadero 78 degrees, Paso Robles 83, and Santa Ynez could see a high of about 75 degrees. In the Coastal Valley, San Luis Obispo's forecast is 69, also Santa Maria 69. Along the coast, Avila Beach 66, Los Osos 62, and Santa Barbara should have a high of 69. 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